0: heat dome. It killed 600 people, more than 600 people. And as Arden McLeod explains, advocates are warning those who were vulnerable then are still at risk.
1: The heat dome was a five-day event between June 25th and July 1st of 2021, bringing dangerous temperatures both during the day and overnight. Since then, advocates are still calling for more affordable housing, so unhoused people have better access to cool spaces. Sarah Chu with Union Gospel Mission says while cooling centers provide some relief,
2: they don't have a cool home to cool down in. The cooling spaces that they might have access to are not open all throughout the day, all throughout the night.
1: Seniors are even more susceptible to extreme heat, according to BC Seniors Advocate Dan Levitt.
3: When you think about seniors who are most vulnerable, it is those who are living in precarious housing, who may be at the risk of homelessness, and that's where, unfortunately, deaths occurred in the June 2021 heat domes.
1: Health Canada issued guidance on indoor temperatures this week, recommending an indoor temperature limit of 26 degrees Celsius to protect older adults. Arden McLeod, CBC News, Vancouver.
0: Canada's men's soccer team are less than a day away from taking on South Africa in a FIFA World Cup knockout match. At the group stage, they played without captain Alphonso Davies, who's been recovering from a hamstring injury.
4: Especially with the highest level athletes, you know, you have to treat them like they're Ferraris.
0: Head coach Jesse Marsh says Canada's Ferrari is ready to leave the shop. While he would not confirm or deny anything about tomorrow's lineup, he does say Davies will be able to play. Marsh has teased Davies' possible participation ahead of other matches as a sort of feint. Soccer fans will learn the truth when Canada hits the pitch in Los Angeles tomorrow at 3 p.m. Eastern. That's your World This Hour. For CBC News, I'm Kaz Boban.
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10: Tansin and Totemek, I'm Jared Martineau. This is Reclaimed, and we're continuing our celebration of National Indigenous History Month today with Beats and Low End Theory from the West Coast. You're about to enter into a very special guest DJ mix from Handsome Tiger, and he's kicking off his decolonized bass bashment with a salute to our previous guest DJ. So turn it up and let's get into the sounds. Here's Shub and Tia Wood with their banger Victorious on Reclaimed.

Aneen, I'm Handsome Tiger from the Anishinaabe and Red River Métis Nation, Deer Clan and Treaty 2 Territory. 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

Tall, perfect, straight back, broad shoulders, brown skin, thick blood, thick

Heavy sounds and huge drops. You're vibrating to the sounds of a special guest DJ mix from Handsome Tiger. I'm Jared Martineau, this is Reclaimed, and I hope you're enjoying the beats and the bass today, because we've got more coming. What you're hearing right now slaps, a straight fire remix from Blackfoot Cree DJ and producer Wolfcaller, repping the Siksika Nation in Alberta. Here's his flip of Little Sims.

like we won't treat. Same lads, made minds of Goldie. Oh, he wouldn't against the social. Part of the day in the life you won't see. 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It's the day in the life of OG. Dealing with and the demons I won't leave. Not a word to relate.

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We see the wrongs, we're ready to fight. 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

Anin. I'm Handsome Tiger from the Anishinaabe and Red River Métis Nation, Deer Clan, and Treaty 2 Territory. 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
1: You're deep into a continuous DJ mix and decolonized bass bashment from Handsome Tiger. In just a few short years, he's blasted onto the West Coast music scene in a massive way. And now he's making sound waves across Turtle Island and around the world. Handsome Tiger reps the Anishinaabe Nation, Deer Clan, Red River Métis, and Treaty 2 territory. And as you've been hearing, what he's known for is weaving indigenous futurist beats with diasporic sound system culture to build bridges between ancestral knowledge and contemporary club energy. And it's a fusion that results in pure vibes. This is Reclaimed on CBC. I'm Jared Marno, and I hope you're loving the beats. Let's get back into more from Handsome Tiger, and this one reaches out to extend indigenous relations across the Pacific, all the way to Aotearoa. Here's Maori artist Ray with Haka Through the Pain on Reclaimed.

Pawnee. I'm Handsome Tiger from the Anishinaabe and Red River Métis Nation, Deer Clan, and Treaty 2 Territory. And you're listening to my mix celebrating National

0: song that sounds like its title. You're hearing Shub with Old School Is For Lovers. And you're raving to a very special DJ mix from Handsome Tiger here on Reclaimed. I'm Jared Martineau, and I hope you're enjoying the decolonized bass bashman today. 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Let's get back into more from Handsome Tiger. Here's a great one from The Hallucination, and a big shout out to the legendary John Trudell. This is Ally Nation on Reclaimed.
1: The Hallucination, the human beings, the people, see the spiritual in the natural, through sense and feeling. Everything is related.

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Everything is sacred. Confronted by the alien nation, the subjects and the citizens see the material religions through trauma and numb. Nothing is related. All the things of the earth and in the sky have energy to be exploited. Even themselves, mining their spirits into souls sold. Into nothing is sacred, not even their self. The Ally Nation, Alien Nation.

a bona fide worldwide indigenous anthem for the ages. That was the Snotty Nose Rez Kids and Electric Fields with Red Future. And it closes out this very special guest DJ mix and decolonized bass bashment that you've been hearing today, all from Handsome Tiger. A big thanks, Hi Hi, Marcy, and Chimaguich to Handsome Tiger for continuing our

0: celebration of National Indigenous History Month, and with so much bass and great music. You can check out more of what he's got coming up and his killer new album, First People 2. Just head to handsometiger.com. This is Reclaimed. I'm Jared Marno, and I hope you've enjoyed the guest DJ mix today. Drop me a line to let me know. 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Our show is produced by Travis Pereira, Spiros Georgiou, Lauren Hancock, Judith Lynch, and me. 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
5: From CBC News, The World This Hour, I'm Mike Miles. A crucial window is now closed in Venezuela. Aid groups say after the first 72 hours, the chances of pulling survivors out of the rubble drops sharply. Officials say more than 1,400 people are confirmed dead, more than 60,000 still missing. Katie Simpson has more on the situation.
6: Rescue workers go quiet the moment they realize what they found. A newborn baby boy, still alive, wrapped in blanket. There are plenty of tears as the baby is carefully handed to his father. 3 days after twin earthquakes caused widespread destruction in Caracas and along Venezuela's coast, there are persistent power outages, communication systems are unreliable, and basic necessities are scarce. We need equipment, we need water, otherwise people are going to die, says this woman in La Guaira. More help is arriving. Foreign search and rescue specialists, including from France, the U.S., and Mexico, are now on the ground. Canada has pledged $5 million in aid, which is being distributed by the Canadian Red Cross. Katie Simpson, CBC News, Cúcuta, Colombia.
5: A magnitude 6 earthquake was felt across Afghanistan and Pakistan Saturday. Afghanistan's National Disaster Management Authority says there are no reports of casualties or damage from the tremor, but checks are ongoing. U.S. President Donald Trump says his forces have attacked Iranian missile, drone, and radar facilities, calling it retaliation for Iran violating their ceasefire just 10 days after it came into effect. Chris Reyes has details.
7: A return to finger-pointing between Iran and the United States, both accusing the other of reigniting tensions less than 2 weeks since agreeing to wind down the war. Iran said it launched strikes Saturday against U.S. military targets, though a U.S. official told CNN the drones did not reach their targets. Meanwhile, a second ship in a week was struck in the Strait of Hormuz on Saturday. Samantha Vinograd is a national security analyst.
8: Hopefully, the United States and Iran can settle this through a phone call or meeting rather than going through intermediaries and risking an escalatory cycle.
7: The Iranian Foreign Ministry released a statement describing the U.S. attacks as barbaric and a violation of the MOU. Vice President J.D. Vance, writing on X, deflected blame, saying Iran signed a ceasefire agreement. We have honored it. If they have disagreements about how the MOU is being applied, they can pick up the phone. Chris Reyes, CBC News, New York.
5: People in central Alberta are dealing with heavy rainfall for the second weekend in a row. Forecasters are now warning some areas near Edmonton could see as many as 50 millimeters of rain through tomorrow. Extreme weather is also hitting parts of the central U.S., including Kentucky, where flooding has killed at least 4 people. Canada's men's soccer team takes on South Africa in a FIFA World Cup knockout match tomorrow. Fans have been speculating when team captain Alfonso Davies

0: Ace will finally hit the pitch for the first time in the tournament after recovering from an injury. As Steve Futterman tells us, they may soon have their answer.
1: Jesse Marsh says his team is ready for the historic first knockout match. Alphonso Davies will be available, but Marsh, perhaps having fun with reporters, refused to specifically say if he will start. Marsh welcomes any pressure.
2: I live for these moments. You live for the moments where you're tested and you can show how good you are. And I think our team is ready for that.
1: Davies says it's been frustrating being on the sidelines up to this point in the World Cup. The fact that it's now win or go home in the knockout round has had an impact on the team.
3: We all understand how important this is. This game is. We know that, you know, we can't make mistakes.
1: The stadium here is expected to be filled with 70,000 fans. Marsh says he hopes a lot of fans are wearing red and white. Steve Futterman, CBC News, at the World Cup in Los Angeles.
0: And that is The World This Hour. For CBC News, I'm Mike Miles.
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11: Welcome to Saturday Night Blues on CBC Music. I'm Holger Peterson, coming to you from Edmonton. I'll tell you what's coming up over the next 2 hours after we check out Toronto's Raoul and the Big Time.

Raul Benesia is the frontman and harmonica player with Toronto's Raul and the Big Time. In addition to being a musician and band leader, Raul is also a successful actor, writer, and producer. He has appeared in films and television series like Star Trek, Starfleet Academy, and The Trades. Welcome to Saturday Night Blues on CBC Music. I'm Holger Peterson. Here's just a bit of what's coming up over the next 2 hours. New music by Duke Robillard and Geneva Magnus. Later in this hour, my interview with Kitchener blues guitarist Sean Kellerman. In addition to recording and leading his own band, Sean Kellerman has worked with legends like Bobby Rush, Lucky Peterson, Mel Brown, and Little Milton. In hour two, our classic concert from the vaults. And tonight we revisit live recordings from Antone's Blues Club in Austin. There's a recent box set. It's called 50 Years of Antone's, and we'll dig into that. We'll keep it coming right now with Chris O'Leary from his just-released album called Blue Collar.

Love that funky, joyous groove. New Orleans-based John Cleary. He's been touring Canada with Bonnie Raitt. John Cleary with the Even Dozen Brass Band, the track Boneyard. Chris O'Leary before that with Bad Decisions. Chris O'Leary was the singer with Levon Helm's band. He also worked with James Cotton. Montreal's Cecile Dukingay is next, followed by Murray Porter from the Mohawk Turtle Clan, Six Nations.

0: Same canoe from Vancouver-based Murray Porter, originally from Six Nations in southern Ontario. And Montreal's Cecile Dukingue, before that with her uplifting song, Thankful. And we are. You're tuned to Saturday Night Blues on CBC Music. I'm Holger Peterson. Our last show of this season is coming up next weekend. It will be an almost all-request show, so I encourage you to call and let me know what you want to hear. Here's the Blues Line number, 780-468-2399. Once again, 780-468-2399.
1: Oh, hey, Holger. It's Joe from Horseshoe Bay calling in. Really want to thank you for putting the Blues show together. I'm a Chicago transplant, been here in B.C., for the last 22 years. I was just wondering if you could play anything from the Siegel Schwall Band. Don't hear them much on the radio these days, but would really like to hear a song. Thanks again, Helder.

A Blues Line request for the Siegel Schwall Band. We went with their cover of Bring It With You When You Come. More Blues Line requests in the second hour. You can call anytime, leave me a message and a request. The number is 780-468-2399. That's 780-468-2399. Sean Kellerman was raised in Kitchener, Ontario. He was mentored by the legendary Mal Brown before moving to Mississippi, where he became a member of the Bobby Rush Band. He later went on to work with Little Milton and Lucky Peterson. I'll talk to Sean Kellerman after we check out this track that features singer Zoom with guitarist Sean Kellerman.

0: Sean, it's nice to run into you at the Canmore Folk Music Festival.
1: As you, yes.
0: Yes, thank you. Well, you come out of a really interesting scene, I think, in Kitchener. You had a mentor, Mel Brown,
1: yes.
0: Who I know you think the world of. Can you tell us a bit about how you came up and where you were at musically before you met Mel Brown?
1: Okay, so long story long. It was my dad, very interested in music, so I probably saw at the Ontario Place, you know, Forum with the rotating stage. You know, I saw Muddy Waters, Powder Blues, Buddy Guy, Albert Collins, like Oscar Peterson. So it was, you know, my whole childhood was like that. And then there was a local guy named Glenn Smith, who my dad was friends with. And he promoted, and starting, I think, in 82, you know, he was bringing blues shows like Robert Cray before he was signed. And Fabulous Thunderbirds were going up the ranks, or all the guys, Otis Clay, or all the guys from Mississippi. And so, you know, my music world already at probably 10 or 11 years old was expanding quickly with the genre. And then I started guitar when I was 16. My dad gave me the opportunity. And then when I was 18, all of a sudden, I already knew of Mel Brown and Silent Partners, Russell Jackson, yes. Tony Coleman. They tour, and I used to get in underage because that was the band I wanted to see, because I did see Mel with Angela Straley. And something, you know, the couple of years earlier had really triggered me with Mel. So when he walked into my house on Boxing Day when I was 18 years old, and he said, "Hello, son." He goes, "I'm moving here." And I was nervous. And then he became my mentor. And basically that's when my University of Blues Music started in Canada from a legend. You know, for the next 4 years, he basically was just, you know, playing in town. And I got to see royalty play and to see how it's done. Yeah. Like, so instead of having to move to Chicago or Austin, okay. And then when I was like 21 or late 21, 22, he said, "It's time." So then I started making the phone calls to leave Canada. And I moved to the States, and then I started going on the road, and it started to expand quickly and over to Europe and that. So,
0: and with Mel Brown's support behind you, that probably opened a few doors for it.
1: Even when I ended up a couple of years, I did end up in Mississippi and started playing with Bobby Rush, and you know, I still call him Mel from Mississippi, because that when I made it to that scene, like the Little Miltons, the Bobby Bland, and I was seeing them, you know, he was like giving me the inside scoop, because that's

0: where he's from. And, you know, I basically had gone to where his home was from, you know. You know, I lived in Jackson, Mississippi, and it was to travel the South and the Chitlin Circuit and to see all those artists and be on a bill with Johnny Taylor, Lattimore, and Little Milton, and you know, to meet all the guys and then become friends because we saw each other every couple months or something. It was, you know, it was great.
1: Here's Sean Kellerman recording with another one of his heroes, Lucky Peterson on keyboards, Sean Kellerman on guitar.

0: Love is sweet. Sean Kellerman with Lucky Peterson. As a guitar player honing his chops, Sean Kellerman was encouraged by many great artists.
1: Over the years, who is to take credit for really pushing me, and he passed too. I never played in his band, but gave me a big, big speech when I was young, but was Otis Clay, and really, really pushed me to, it was time, you know, he also, right around when Mel said, he goes, you're at that spot. It's time to go on a world, you know, get out in the world. And it ended up, and to learn discipline for more, the strong American leaders. At the beginning too, was with Deborah Coleman. In Canadians, Paul Reddick, I had an opportunity to tour with for a year and a half. Carlos de Junco. Yeah, now it's, you know, I had met Shakur like many, many years ago, but it's now it's great that we get to actually hook up and play some shows together. And it's been great to learn that music. And Lady A from Seattle has joined us and got to learn her music and meet her. Dexter Allen, who produced her CD, is the one that produced the Grammy Award CD for Bobby. And so it's, you know, making these connections is great. Even, you know, 30 years down the road, it's the door is always open, and it's and you got to keep your eyes open, and it's awesome to meet people.
0: Well, Bobby Rush, 91 or something.
1: Yeah,
0: now,
1: 91. Yeah.
0: What an amazing artist he is, and he's so real in terms of what he can do electrically and acoustically as well, of course. And
1: now you say acoustically, the first acoustic record he put out in 2007 was me recording and playing second guitar on that. I was playing dobro. So that was a project Bobby said, oh, I got an idea. And I said, let's do it. I have my equipment with me in my bag. And we just literally in 2 days recorded that first raw CD, raw, right in the back of his house.
0: Yeah.
1: it was a lot of fun. It was, and then he's done another one since. And then you started, and we did some acoustic shows, but then, we kind of went our separate ways after that. Even this year, though, I met up with him and I played with him at Buddy Guy's. And when Buddy Guy was there, you know, the January series where they have all the guests. So I had the opportunity to go down and do that for a couple of days. That was great. So we keep in touch. But to go even back to the 90s, Bobby, when we met each other, he gave me the opportunity and he really opened the doors. He's just, you know, to me, to make it successful and for me to be a part of the band. He's a very generous man.
0: Here's Sean Kellerman recording with Bobby Rush, a track called We Are Bluesmen.

0: Let's talk about your own recordings now, because you've done several of those.
1: Yeah, sure. I did do a live one very early on, but, you know, it's out of print. But, it, you know, to get something out. But I would say, like, 2007, I did a pretty big full production CD. I really wanted to write something of different things and got a lot of different guests and horns and that kind of thing. And then in 2009, I broke it down to just the road band. Like, we rehearsed on the road and then did it, but Lucky was the guest on it. And, man, his support on that CD was huge. And then I really took a break for a long time on my own, and I was helping produce and record, and then, you know, with Lucky.
0: I saw you several times with Lucky Peterson, what a treat that was. What an incredible musician Lucky Peterson was. How did that door open for you?
1: Well, when I did move back to Canada in the late 90s, but then, you know, I was...

0: based out of Canada again. But every Christmas, I was like, I wanted to bring another huge influence in my life to Canada. So about 2005, I finally got Lucky's contact info, and I started getting him a guest up into Canada. And then he would call me for the odd show. Like, we didn't play very many. He had his own band, right? But he would have me, like, I would have him. He goes, oh, you got anything? And I'd pull him up for a weekend, and he'd be a guest. But then, you know, fast forward over the years, we kept in touch, of course, and played two or three times a year. But it was out in Edmonton when I saw you on that run, too. It was in 2011 to 2012, and it was over New Year's. I played a week with him at Blues on White. And at the end of the week, he offered me the job. And I said, would you like to be a part of the band? And I said, yes, of course. And that was 8 years until his passing.
1: 8 years.
0: It was 8 years until his passing in 2020. Yeah. So, and then someone said to me, his name is Klaus, and he owns Song Surfer Records. He put out Al Di Meola, and he lives locally. And he said, hey, Sean, he goes, I think it's time for you, you know, put out a CD. And I was like, oh, think about myself for a minute. And I was like, and we did it, and put one out in 2024. It was a lot of fun. I got to have Jason Ritchie guest. He and I are also friends from the 90s. And I had Bobby Rush had a guest on it, and another local great, Lance Anderson, yes, helped support on that. And, you know, it was 12 originals, and I did Running Back to Saskatoon as a good Canadian cover, and I did a little Milton song, because Milton was really one of my favorites, for sure, from the South. I just loved it. The way his soul voice with mixed with his guitar, it just blew me away. I loved it so much.
1: Thank you very much, Sean. I really appreciate it.
0: I appreciate this, Holger. It's great to see you again.
1: Kitchener guitarist and band leader Sean Kellerman has been my guest during this first hour of Saturday Night Blues. I spoke with him at the Canmore Folk Music Festival, where he was playing guitar with Shakura Saida. To take us to the news, here's Sean once again with Lucky Peterson.

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3: From CBC News, The World This Hour, I'm Mike Miles. It's been 5 years since a stagnant heat dome took the lives of more than 600 British Columbians. As Arden McLeod reports, advocates say the most vulnerable populations are still at risk.
4: The heat dome was a five-day event between June 25th and July 1st of 2021, bringing dangerous temperatures both during the day and overnight. Since then, advocates are still calling for more affordable housing, so unhoused people have better access to cool spaces. Sarah Chu with Union Gospel Mission says while cooling centers provide some relief,
5: they don't have a cool home to cool down in. The cooling spaces that they might have access to are not open all throughout the day, all throughout the night.
4: Seniors are even more susceptible to extreme heat, according to BC Seniors Advocate Dan Levitt.
6: When you think about seniors who are most vulnerable, it is those who are living in precarious housing, who may be at the risk of homelessness, and that's where, unfortunately, deaths occurred in the June 2021 heat domes.
4: Health Canada issued guidance on indoor temperatures this week, recommending an indoor temperature limit of 26 degrees Celsius to protect older adults. Arden McLeod, CBC News, Vancouver.
3: Central Alberta is being drenched with rain for a second weekend. A week ago, record rainfall led to some towns and cities declaring states of emergency as wastewater systems were overwhelmed. Now, the rain is back. Stephanie Cram has more.
7: Through the rest of the weekend, you're going to get a lot more accumulation through parts of central Alberta, perhaps another 30 to 50 millimeters.
8: That's weather specialist Kyle Britton. He says these conditions aren't going away anytime soon.
7: The unsettled and generally wet conditions are expected to persist at least into the first part of July.
8: Earlier this week, Tofield, a town east of Edmonton, was still pumping out water. An area near the highway saw significant flooding. The rising waters putting a motel, a meatpacking plant, and Wiltan's gas station at risk. The town issued an advisory asking residents to reduce their water use. The worry being their wastewater system was at capacity. Tofield Mayor Adam Hall says the community has rallied together to help.
9: We're a strong community, and together we'll see it through.
8: Edmonton has already smashed the previous record for rain in June, set in 1914 with 216 millimeters of rain. Stephanie Cram, CBC News, Edmonton.
3: In Venezuela, cheers as Spanish rescue teams pull a survivor from the rubble of a collapsed building in an area hit hard by Wednesday's back-to-back earthquakes. Search crews are scrambling to reach anyone buried alive, but a crucial 72-hour window has now closed, meaning the chance of survival for those still trapped is dwindling. Venezuelan officials have confirmed more than 1,400 people have been killed in the quakes. They say 70,000 others are still missing. The Liberal government's national food security strategy is investing in local competition. The plan aims to weaken large grocery monopolies by investing in domestic grocers. Parnima Francis asked some food security experts if this is the right fix.
10: Food security expert Dr. Tamara Soma says the national food security strategy could be the systemic fix we need beyond band-aid solutions like charities and food banks.
11: We have a very concentrated retail market, and that means that most of us are relying on the big five retailers, and that creates a lot of problems.
10: The strategy aims to break up grocery monopolies by funding domestic production. Soma says that means more choices for shoppers. Sustainable food systems expert Dr. Naveen Ramankutty says keeping things local is key.
12: Basically, the value added on any product doesn't stay in the country. The value added goes down south. And so if we were able to do most of the processing within our country, that also means it benefits our economy as well.
10: He admits the plan doesn't come without its trade-offs, noting it does not address sustainability and environmental concerns. Purnima Francis, CBC News, Vancouver.
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4: Welcome back to the second hour of Saturday Night Blues on CBC Music. I'm Holger Peterson. We'll start the hour with Toronto's Lyle Muscat.

Lyle Muscat is a Toronto-based musician and visual artist. From his new album, Blues Anchorman, we just heard Funky playing the blues. Welcome back to the second hour of Saturday Night Blues. I'm Holger Peterson. Later in this hour, we pay tribute to Antone's Nightclub in Austin, Texas, and dig into some classic live recordings from the box set called Antone's at 50. Tonight's cover of the week is called Slipped, Tripped, and Fell in Love. It was recorded by Ann Peebles in 1987. And tonight's cover is done by Geneva Magnus from her new live album. George Jackson wrote the tune. We'll hear Ann Peebles, followed by Geneva Magnus.

The Saturday Night Blues cover of the week. Geneva Magnus slipped, tripped, and fell in love. We also heard the Ann Peebles version, going back to 1987. What a treat to get a new Duke Robillard album. His latest is called Blast Off. It's credited to Duke Robillard and his all-star band. From that recording, we'll listen to When I Get Lucky.

0: Calvin Bose with a joyous groove on that 1950 track called Sophronia B. Like many blues artists of that era, little is known about Calvin Bose, and I don't know if he was ever interviewed. Big Joe Turner before that with a track going back to 1950, Jumpin' Tonight. Joe Turner started in Kansas City in the 30s as a singing bartender, bouncer, and blues shouter. Also in that set, Calgary's Deborah Power with All Night Playing the Blues, and we started with Duke Robillard, When I Get Lucky, from his new album, Blast Off. On CBC Music Saturday Night Blues, I'm Holger Peterson. Next week will be our final show of this season. We'll turn it over to you and make it an almost all-request show. So now is a great time to let me know what you want to hear. The Blues Line number to call, 780-468-2399. That's 780-468-2399.
1: Oh, hi, Holger. It's Sid Katz calling from Vancouver. I really enjoyed your interview with Richard Flohill, a great pioneer of the Canadian music scene. And what a great storyteller he is as well. I've always enjoyed his company. Richard mentioned another pioneer, Chris Barber, who I met on one of my trips down to New Orleans when his jazz band was playing down there. It was Chris, actually, who encouraged Lonnie Donegan, who was the banjo and guitar player in the group, to record Leadbelly's song, The Rock Island Line, that went to number one, I think it was in the 50s or 60s, number one around the world. And I'd love you to play The Rock Island Line and dedicate it to Richard on his 92nd birthday. Thanks, Holger. All the best.
0: Well, good to hear from you, Sid, and thanks for those very kind words and that request. Rock Island Line kicked off the late 50s skiffle craze in the UK, and that resulted in skiffle groups everywhere and millions of guitars being sold. Even the Beatles started as a skiffle group. They were called the Quarrymen. Here's the Lonnie Donegan skiffle group with Chris Barber on bass.
2: Now this here's a story about the Rock Island Line. The Rock Island Line, she runs down into New Orleans. And just outside of New Orleans, there's a big toll gate. And all the trains that go through the toll gate, why, they gotta pay the man some money. But of course, if you got certain things on board, you're okay, you don't have to pay the man nothing. And just now, we see a train, she's coming down the line. And when she come up near the toll gate, the driver...

0: Yeah, Hogan. Hey, my name is Ernest, man. I think I first started listening to you, man, around about right before the pandemic or right after the pandemic. Man, I take you every Saturday. And if I'm not here, it's automatic and set the tape. But I came in late, and you was playing this record named Maybelline. I hurried up and throw the tape in there. The tape I put in there, it was kind of wiggity-woggity. By the time it started recording good, over half the record was gone. But, Hogan, if you could play that, my friend, man, hey, I'm trying to tell you, man, you'll make a guy's day. Because I got that Cadillac that guy was trying to keep up in the Ford, Maybelline. Thank you, Hogan. And I'll see you in September, man. I'll be waiting for you to come back on the air. Oh, yeah, you're my favorite now. Thank you.
1: Well, thank you very much for all that, Ernest. A few months back, I played a cover of Chuck Berry's Maybelline by Chris Smither, and I think that's the version that you're referring to. I'm happy to play it again, and thank you for the request.

0: A couple of Blues Line requests, Chris Smither, and before that, the Lonnie Donegan Skiffle Group. On CBC Music Saturday Night Blues, I'm Holger Peterson. Call and leave me a message and a request anytime. The number is 780-468-2399. Once again, 780-468-2399. Last year, a beautiful box set called Antone's 50 came out. It includes four vinyl albums, a hardcover book of photos covering 50 years, and another book covering the history of the famous Austin nightclub through posters, calendars, and detailed information. Clifford Antone opened Austin's Home of the Blues in 1975. He brought in pretty much every blues artist on the scene from Chicago to California to Louisiana. He treated them with respect and even paid for and arranged doctors and dental appointments when they were in town. While some of these blues artists were legends, many couldn't afford that level of care. Clifford was also generous, giving them guitars and amps. In addition to out-of-town artists, Antone's became the home club for local young up-and-comers, including Stevie Ray Vaughan and the Fabulous Thunderbirds, who became the house band. They all got their start at Antone's. Our classic concert from the Vols tonight pays tribute to Clifford Antone, his vision and respect for the blues. We'll start with a short track and introduction. Pinetop Perkins on piano, Rusty Zinn on guitar, Calvin Fuzz Jones on bass, Kim Wilson on harmonica. And we'll follow that up with Sunnyland Slim, joined by Eddie Taylor and Jimmy Rogers on guitar. Our concert from the Vaults.
1: I know you're hot. Everybody's hot. Are you ready for showtime?

Live recordings from the legendary Austin, home of the blues club, Antones. Music taken from the Antones' 50th anniversary box set. From 1985, we just heard Buddy Guy, Look Over Yonder's Wall, Sunnyland Slim before that, and we started with Pinetop Perkins. Tonight's classic concert from the vaults on CBC Music Saturday Night Blues. I'm Holger Peterson. Back to those 1985 recordings now. Here's Angela Straley, followed by Gary Clark Jr.

I was a catfish, swimming in the deep blue sea. I'd have all you pretty women fishing after me, fishing after me, fishing after me. Yeah, I'm broke and I'm hungry. Yeah, I'm ragged and dirty too. If I cleaned up now, baby, can I come home with you?

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1: Tonight's classic concert from the vaults, music from the box set 50 Years of Antones. A young Gary Clark Jr. with Catfish Blues, and we started with Angela Straley, What It Takes to Get a Good Woman. And that's just about it for tonight's show. You can hear more blues by checking out the CBC Music website. 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Next up on CBC Music, Saturday Night Jazz with Lila Bielli. We'll go out with another track recorded at Antone's in Austin back in 1985. Here's James Cotton, Mr. Super Harp, with Midnight Creeper.

0: Chris Martin is the recording engineer and producer of Saturday Night Blues. I'm Holger Peterson. We hope you're having a wonderful weekend.
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1: Well, good evening to you. Tonight on SNJ, you'll journey through jazz bit by bit as we wind you up for a fantastic 4 hours, including tunes from Cindy Fairbank, Mike Jansen, Branford Marsalis, Christine Jensen, and more. So let's dive right in with Kevin Dean, his quartet, and their bit time.

fun tune there from Cindy Fairbank. That was Two Bits. The phrase two bits has a couple of different meanings. Two-bit can be used as an adjective to describe something cheap or low quality, like a two-bit operation or a two-bit politician. I'm not naming names. I'm just going with Merriam-Webster here. The phrase can also be used to offer your humble opinion on something, your two bits. But if your goal is to move forward with something gradually, then you gotta go with Mike Jansen, bit by bit.

winding up there with Branford Marsalis Quartet. That was The Wind Up. I'm Lotta Bialy. And in the earlier hours of Saturday Night Jazz, we like to gently wind you up a bit and then help you settle back down again as we near midnight. To help us in this joyful endeavor, here's something from Christine Jensen's Juno-winning album, Day Moon, with a melody that spins round and round, kind of like the one you just heard. Christine and her band, Wind Up.

That was Samara Joy with Tight. In the late 60s, Booker T and the MGs were tasked with providing the soundtrack for a film with a serious message. The political thriller takes place in Cleveland, Ohio, following the assassination of Martin Luther King Jr. There were, as you might imagine, many weighty themes that emerged, but this single brings a brighter tone. It became a top 10 hit in the U.S., the group's second biggest song, and ultimately their musical signature. From the album soundtrack Uptight, Booker T and the MGs perform Time is Tight.

Bubeck. I'm Lima Bialy, and you're listening to Saturday Night Jazz. I've had the privilege of performing in the Yukon a few times over the decades. The last time I was in Whitehorse, I made time to walk along the frozen Yukon River, pulled in by the serenity of snow-capped pines. It's a place that feels intimate and grand all at once. There's a feeling that time almost stands still. From their album Muse, the Yukon's very own winter trio cover the Guess Who with No Time.

Playing with time there on her clocks. That was Claire Devlin and her quartet. Helen Sung is a fantastic pianist and composer who brings together jazz and poetry on her beautiful release, Sung with Words. The project was inspired by the award-winning poet and former chairman of the National Endowment for the Arts, Dana Gioia. Helen and Dana met 20 years ago. They connected immediately over a shared love of jazz and science fiction. Dana sent Helen a book of his poetry. She sent him a CD. And after years of delving into one another's work, they formed an official collaboration. Here it is. It was a meeting of the minds and an artistic convergence. Here's Helen.

Music there from Allison Au and her Migrations Ensemble. That was Progress. For his latest release, the second installment of Pyrography, the academic poet, professor, pianist, and composer Paul Hecht expanded his original quartet into a quintet. The group features bassist Ben Dillinger, drummer Gustavo Cortinas, trumpeter James Davis, and the freshest addition, alto saxophonist Michael Hudson Casanova. Paul describes the album as more outward-facing, a bigger discussion. The addition of sax grew out of the band's live sets in Chicago, where the blend between trumpet and alto became a compositional focus for Paul. He heard just how beautifully Michael's sax combined with James on trumpet, and he simply had to write music for them both. Here they are with Hero Complex. Thank you.

Skeeter's Group with Everyday Hero. I'm Lila Bialy, and this is Jazz for Your Saturday Night on CBC. I first heard Judith Owen perform live to radio in Paris. We were both guests on the same show, and we instantly had simpatico as two energetic vocalist pianists digging into those ivories. But on her past few albums, Judith stands up from the keys and invites David Torkanowski to take over as part of her gentleman callers. Judith's latest release, Tracked in New Orleans, is called Suit Yourself. This original tune features the acclaimed

she's so good. That was Ray with Skin and Bones, and she performed at a festival in New Orleans, another connection to Judith Owen, who you heard before her. I'm Lila Bialy, and this is Saturday Night Jazz. The debut album from Quebec drummer and composer Alexis Martin explores the intersection of contemporary jazz and film music. L'Épaule Volume 1 is a collection of songs inspired by life's transitional moments, the ever-shifting world we inhabit, memories sparked by certain places, the endless wonder of childhood, and the search for comfort and solace. Much like the Earth's magnetic poles, which shift slowly over time, Alexis's music explores ever-shifting perspectives. Featuring Amy R. Roussel on piano, voici Entre le Boom et l'Écho.

That was Casillo Viana and his jazz orchestra with Flight 962. When Nancy Walker felt ready to record the album we're about to listen through together from start to finish, it had been 11 years since she'd released anything as a leader. Finally, the stars aligned, and the overwhelming feeling Nancy got was, let's do this. Tonight's long play feature is Nancy Walker's 2026 Juno-nominated release, Deeper Down, featuring Tara Davidson on saxophones, Lauren Falls on bass, and Ethan Ardelli on drums. The 8-song offering opens with the title track, a tune that grew out of turbulent times. Nancy has felt that as the world has grown increasingly less stable, she's had to dig deeper, leaning into friendships, community, her artistic practice, with a richer appreciation and gratitude for the good things. Nancy and her band go deeper down.

Music from tonight's monthly long play, Deeper Down, by Nancy Walker. That was Reckoning. For centuries, owls have symbolized wisdom, intuition, and the ability to see through deception. They have a nocturnal nature, and some folks see them as connected to the spiritual realm, representing transition, clairvoyance, and the mysteries of the night. They're not often spotted in the wild, but Nancy Walker was fortunate to catch a glimpse of one, a snowy owl, diving for prey in the ravine behind her home. The sighting felt magical, and it inspired this track. From tonight's monthly long play feature, Deeper Down, this is Wise Owl.

Music from Nancy Walker, her first album in 11 years. That was Paradigm Shift. One spring, there was a monarch butterfly on the ground outside of Nancy's kitchen. It seemed to be struggling, unable to fly. Nancy hoped it would rally and escape to safety. Later, as part of some research on monarchs, Nancy read that a butterfly can have trouble fluttering if it's too cold. You can help by handling it very gently, blowing carefully on it. Your warm breath will raise its body temperature, enabling the monarch to take flight once again. Isn't that beautiful? Featuring Lauren Falls on bass, Ethan Ardelli on drums, and Tara Davidson on sax, Nancy shares The Monarch.

another track from tonight's long play feature, Nancy Walker's Deeper Down. That was Edges Rounded. I'm Lila Bialy. I've always enjoyed jazz that leans into more abstract and angular melodies, and you're about to hear one that joins Nancy's right hand on the piano with Tara Davidson's deft saxophone. The song's title was inspired by what we call a cabinet shuffle in politics, when ministers are shuffled in and out of their particular roles from time to time. That's what was happening when Nancy wrote this. But she wants you to know in advance that this tune does not have a shuffle feel, an important musical distinction. From tonight's long play feature, this is Cabinet Shuffle.

That wraps up tonight's monthly long play feature, Nancy Walker's Deeper Down. The song was Search and Rescue. Sometimes the algorithm brings content into our feeds that feels especially timely, and that's how I discovered Alicia Bureau. Alicia has a new album out. She describes it as a reflection of the different parts of herself, the way that she's changed through the years, shaped by the varied landscape of life on Vancouver Island, England, and now Los Angeles. Here she is with a title track from Running from Nothing.

Oh, that was the Yellow Jackets with Man Facing North. Last summer, Say Blue, the artist formerly known as Chelsea Bennett, released her highly anticipated debut full-length album, Daydream. This project, created in collaboration with the producer Scott McCannell, is described

Shakespearean jazz, courtesy of Ryan Oliver. That was Macbeth. The gifted composer and saxophonist Emmanuel Wilkins released his album Omega as a testimony to his faith and an opus about the totality of Black life. Featuring the fearless pianist Micah Thomas, Emmanuel shares his Warriors.

That was Swing of the Pendulum, performed by John Wojciechowski. More than 20 years ago, Dizzy's Club opened in New York City, right at Columbus Circle. It's an incredible space, very famous in the Big Apple, and that is where the bassist and composer Ben Wolfe honed the music for his latest release, Anytime After Now. It features vibraphonist Joel Ross, pianist Sullivan Fortner, and tenor saxophonist Chris Lewis, and the drummer Aaron Kimmel. After three nights at Dizzy's, they dove into the studio and tracked this beautiful ballad, Do You Love?

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0: It didn't amaze the two guys standing there trying to be gangster macking. 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They were acting.

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1: Yeah, yeah, yeah. 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Uh-huh. You know what I'm talking about? 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Separate the wheat from the obsolete. Who say mobsters don't prosper? 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

0: Over this past few years, to the traditional sounds of an English summer, the drone of lawnmowers, the smack of leather on willow, has been added a new noise.
1: What were the skies like when you were young?
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beauty, tender glow extinguished, the sky dull from a breeze. Ghostly, the dawn was held its rent, uncanny, estranged to our nation, the light like lead.

0: From CBC News, The World This Hour, I'm Claude Faig. In Venezuela, hope is starting to fade in search and recovery efforts. Thousands of people are still missing, and the longer it takes to find them, the less of a chance that they'll still be alive. The current death toll is 1,400, with nearly 70,000 others reported missing. And as Jorge Barrera reports, many who have survived in the hardest hit area are struggling with a future shrouded in uncertainty.
1: How does the future look? Black, says Jorgelis Rodriguez, who lives in the hard-hit state of La Guaira, near the Simón Bolívar International Airport, which was also heavily damaged by the powerful twin earthquakes that rocked Venezuela. The 49-year-old says she is sleeping in her car. She is one of thousands of Venezuelans who've lost their homes and now face a future clouded by dust and debris.
2: La ayuda es poca o casi nada.
1: Jorgelis Rodriguez says they've received little help in her neighborhood, and she now wonders how she will survive with no car and no home and an economy where she was already struggling to find work before the quake.
2: Entonces, imagínese, la situación se complica.
1: Imagine now, the situation just got more complicated for her and many others, she says. Jorge Barrera, CBC News, Cúcuta, Colombia.
0: The threat of an all-out war continues to loom over the Persian Gulf this morning. Iran's Revolutionary Guard launched new missile and drone strikes against regional U.S. Allies this morning. The attacks followed a weekend of intense U.S. airstrikes. Revolutionary Guard spokesperson Hossein Mohibi says Washington cannot be trusted and warns that Iran will not back down.
3: We have repeatedly said that if the enemy once again breaks its commitments or violates the ceasefire, our response will be stronger than before.
0: Kuwaiti officials report no damage after intercepting two ballistic missiles, but Bahraini authorities say an 8-story apartment building was heavily hit. Tehran says

0: as peace talks to end the conflict are now frozen, while U.S. President Donald Trump says if Iran continues to violate the interim deal, the Islamic Republic could cease to exist. A skydiving plane has crashed in the northeast of France. The plane was carrying 5 students, 5 diving instructors, and a pilot. All 11 people on board died. The aircraft was owned by a parachutist school and had taken off from the Nancy SA airfield. Local authorities say the plane crashed at around 11 a.m. local time in the town of Tremblay. For the first time ever, Canada will play in the knockout stage of the World Cup facing South Africa this afternoon. Thousands of fans have made the pilgrimage south to Los Angeles to cheer them on. John Hernandez reports.
1: It may delay my retirement date by 6 or 9 months or a year, but we will. It's worth it.
2: Colin Kilgour and his wife Kathleen have followed Canada from Toronto to Vancouver and now to Los Angeles. It'll likely be a $10,000 tab in the end, but the Toronto couple says the beautiful game runs in their blood.
1: We enjoy football, we enjoy supporting our country, and we enjoy supporting our men's and women's national teams.
2: Canada men's national team says at least 4,000 tickets were secured for fans through Canada Soccer, and likely many more people found tickets on their own. Canada's support group, the Voyageurs, says it expects as many as 25,000 Canadian fans in the stands, including both travelers and expats. John Hernandez, CBC News, Inglewood, California.
0: Brooke Henderson is on the hunt for another LPGA major title. The Smith Falls, Ontario native is at 10 under par, just a shot back of the lead, going into the final round of the KPMG Women's PGA Championship being played in suburban Minnesota. The 28-year-old Henderson is vying for her second Women's PGA crown and third LPGA major. And that is your World This Hour. For CBC News, I'm Claude Fay.
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2: Hey, good morning. Let's start with Bree Isabel. This one's Imposter.

Brie Isabel. That one's imposter. This is Mornings on CBC Music. Hey, I'm Saroja. Very happy Sunday wake up to you. I'm going to play you music from the other side of the pond. Now we're going to Rachel Chinariri. She's based in the UK. She has Zimbabwean roots. Kat Burns sings alongside her here. Also a UK artist with Liberian roots. And these two used to busk together on the South Bank of London. They come together as two black musicians in a podcast called Even, which is all about their contributions to black culture and the contributions of other black artists. They released this song of the same name, all about trying to keep pace in a world that's holding you back.

That's Quebec's Charlotte Cardin with a tribute to Jim Carrey. She just gave an interview in the Spanish magazine Vain, speaking about how moving from her home in Montreal, Quebec, to a new life in Paris, France, has really changed her as an artist. She finds being in that city a place of constant inspiration. The narrow medieval streets and the little bookstores and the little cafes, the stone buildings, hundreds of years of history all around her. So this morning, we are going to continue that kind of nostalgic sound, places and spaces that inspire us. For Goldie Boutillier, this one is all about a party that fires her up.

That's just lovely. Reuben in the Dark, Bow and Arrow on CBC Music. Hey, good morning. You are waking up on Sunday morning here on CBC Music. I'm going to follow that with a track from Angelina. She is trying to get a coast-to-coast-to-coast dance party going. You can follow her on her Instagram account to see where the next flash mob is happening. This one's Tell My Lips. You could

Justin Bieber with a love song on CBC Music. This next track whipped audiences into these really passionate sing-along moments, totally unintentionally. Paris Paloma is singing a really intimate conversation with a man that she is leaving. And the reasons: she's exhausted, she feels used, she feels unseen, she feels like she carries all of the weight of responsibility, does all of the work, but has none of the power. What she really didn't expect was that massive audiences would be singing this song back to her, word for word, as if it was their own story.

Oshawa band Dizzy with Twist on CBC Music. I think we need a little musical optimism next. This one has the feeling of first times, fresh starts. It's a wonderful piano at the start of the song, full of promise. The lyrics here are about waiting for that one big love. The sound says that it could be coming around the corner any minute now. There's a lot of faith here in nights out on your own, failed attempts. So this kid is definitely brushing themselves off and trying again. I love a good storytelling song. This is Role Model with High Hopes.

Love that guitar. Toro with Cruel to Be Distant on CBC Music. Here's a question for you. Have you ever led somebody on by accident? You were just a little bit too friendly at a party or too grateful for your morning latte, or you just lingered a little bit too long at someone's desk at work, and you meant it in a kind of friends for life sort of way, and they got hearts in their eyes. Oopsie. Mama Boyd is feeling that way this morning, not sure what to do when too much attention was communicating something she didn't mean to. This one is Oops.

Ali X. That one's Bon Voyage. She's really a one-woman show. She writes, produces, promotes all her own music, organizes her own tours. She's really an incredible do-it-yourself kind of artist and mentors a lot of women in the Canadian music scene, which is also really cool. This is Mornings on CBC Music. Got time for one last track in this hour of music. Let's go for something bright with tons of energy for the Sunday wake-up. MGMT with Electric Feel.

0: MGMT, that was Electric Feel. This is Mornings. Oh, that put me in such a good mood. In the next hour, I am going to tell you about an amazing party to celebrate Indigenous History Month. That's coming up in a few moments. First, you're going to go to your news, and then I will meet you right back here.
1: From CBC News, The World This Hour, I'm Claude Page. The United States and Iran have traded fresh missile and drone strikes across the Persian Gulf, effectively shattering a days-old interim ceasefire. The sudden escalation is already complicating a separate fragile security agreement on the Israel-Lebanon border, where deadly clashes continue. Crystal Gamansing has the latest from Jerusalem.
2: Iranian state TV has announced what it calls decisive responses to U.S. aggression. It says ballistic missiles were fired at 8 U.S. military sites in the region. Bahrain is calling for international action, accusing Iran of undermining regional stability after being targeted with missiles and drones. The U.S. has acknowledged strikes on allies, including Kuwait, but did not say if any military bases or naval sites in the Persian Gulf were damaged. In a post on Truth Social, U.S. President Donald Trump wrote that the U.S. may have to finish the job, warning if that happens, the Islamic Republic of Iran will no longer exist.
3: Hezbollah.
2: Israeli Prime Minister Benjamin Netanyahu, meanwhile, said a tentative agreement reached with Lebanon is a massive blow to Iran and Hezbollah. Israel Defense Forces say it killed several Hezbollah militants armed with rocket-propelled grenade launchers, threatening soldiers in the Nabatea area. Crystal Gamansing, CBC News, Jerusalem.
1: An investigation is underway in Saudi Arabia after a helicopter crash killed 14 people this morning. The aircraft belonged to the state-run oil giant Saudi Aramco and went down near the largest oil refinery in the Middle East. Authorities confirm all of the victims were Saudi citizens. And three firefighters are dead and two others injured after battling blazes along the Utah-Colorado border. Extreme drought and high winds have triggered a surge in wildfire activity across the western U.S. this weekend. In Utah, the massive Cottonwood Fire has now grown to over 370 square kilometers, prompting Colorado to deploy the National Guard to assist with the unfolding emergency. The Canadian men's soccer team will be getting some important reinforcements ahead of the team's crucial knockout match this afternoon in Los Angeles.
4: Now that we have Alfonso back and healthy and ready to perform, I think it's a big moment for the team and a big boost for the team. And in general, I think all the players pretty much that came into camp with little injuries are now really close to 100% and ready to perform at the highest level, which gives us a chance to be at our best in these matches.
1: Team Canada manager Jesse Marsh confirming Captain Alfonso Davies is fit for today's game in L.A. He's been recovering from a hamstring injury picked up last month and hasn't played in any of Canada's current World Cup matches.

0: Davies is widely considered the face of the men's national team. Kickoff of the game starts at 3 p.m. Eastern, noon Pacific, against South Africa. When it was first created 80 years ago, its hourglass waist and buzzy sound earned it the name Wasp, or in Italian, Vespa. Thousands of riders descended on Rome this weekend to celebrate the iconic scooter's anniversary. Megan Williams reports.
1: Here they come in the summer heat, zipping past in bright red, sky blue, and the classic post-war Mimeshiko green, all grinning as if they've discovered the secret to freedom.
2: It's a lifestyle. You go a little bit slower, you enjoy life a little bit more.
1: Says this man from Houston, Texas, who's been riding with his wife for 25 years. It's not fast, but it buzzes, zips, and charms. Then with the film Roman Holiday, Audrey Hepburn and Gregory Peck sailing through Rome, the scooter became more than an affordable way of getting around. It became Italy on two wheels. The Vespa was born in Tuscany in 1946, when Italy needed cheap, simple transportation after the war. And its step-through frame made it accessible to skirt-wearing women. These days, Vespa's parent company, Piaggio, has had a tougher ride, with worldwide sales down last year. But this weekend in Rome, you wouldn't know it. Megan Williams, CBC News, Rome.
0: And that is your World This Hour. For CBC News, I'm Claude Fay.
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8: Hey, good morning. It's bright and early on Sunday. Let's start this hour of music with Miley Cyrus and End of the World.

That's Miley Cyrus with End of the World. This is Mornings on CBC Music. I'm going to play you a matchup between Australia's Eddie Benjamin and Canada's Shawn Mendes. The friendship between these two is so evident as you're listening to this song. This one's called Home.

Hayley Wallace. That's Halulu on CBC Music. Hey, good morning. I'm Saroja. It has been an amazing month of discovery. This month is Indigenous History Month, and there has been so much programming that uses music as this wonderful gateway into people's histories and stories and cultures and communities. And I want to direct you to a party that really you should not miss. Reclaimed has this amazing powwow step party with Shub, one of the biggest Indigenous DJs in the country, has worked with just everyone and every sound. And if you go to the CBC Music webpage, cbcmusic.ca, you can find Reclaimed and play past editions of the show. And the one that is the powwow step party is so good. I discovered so many artists. It is this wonderful moment of celebration. Some of the music is emotional, some is political, some is really fierce and historical. It is absolutely worth your time. One more time, that is Reclaimed on CBC Music, and you can go and listen back to their last couple of episodes over the course of Indigenous History Month. I'm going to play you an artist they included in their tracks. This is Shub with I Know. Sebastian Gaskin is the wonderful voice on this one.

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Every weekday, 6 to 9 a.m. Oh, and a cup of coffee. 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

Bob Moses, Tearing Me Up on CBC Music. I'm going to follow that really cool Sunday morning stomp with a track that is just so much fun. You've got really lonely retro horns here, really soulful, breezy track. It's got some R&B soul in there and a whole lot of musical flirtation. There is audible chemistry between Anderson .Paak and Jane Hancock on Stare At Me.

That beat is just crazy. Stormzy with 24 Hours on CBC Music. Hey, good morning. I'm Saroja. Claudia Bouvette worked really closely with Montreal pop artist Saran on the album Diary for the Lonely Hearts. The idea was musically to walk through a terrible breakup towards that moment, that glorious moment when you're finally able to let go. But as you go through the album, you're certainly not spared a moment of the brutality of brokenheartedness. If you've ever gone through a really bad breakup, then you know there are these wounds that just take years sometimes to heal. And Claudia and Saran, they look at all the dark corners of a breakup, the rejection and the heartbreak and the abandonment and the insecurity. But the album is surprisingly light and bright. Like, there's a real magic here as they investigate what a broken heart really looks and feels like. It's kind of a promise that you are definitely getting through it.

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A message from Mornings. 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

The percussion on that is just so cool. Those skippy beats. That was Leon Thomas with Just How You Are. This is Mornings on CBC Music. I'm going to take you back just a couple of years. Charlie XCX kind of solidifies this near goddess status with the album Brat, defining electropop dance album, probably the most talked about album of the decade. And then in true rock star style, she puts all that sound in a garbage can, sets it on fire, and kicks it to the curb because she's decided she is done with that sound and she needs a rock makeover. She has done it. This track is Spring Summer 26.

That's to be with User on CBC Music. Hey, good morning. I am going to play you an artist whose star just seems to keep on rising. So Begonia made the long list for the Polaris Music Prize. This is a music prize that really looks at full-length Canadian albums and measures them on their artistic merits. The jury has this enormous amount of listening to do right now before the shortlist is announced on July 9th. I love the music of Begonia. I'm going to play you Hotter Than the Sun. It's no surprise at all that she made this list with her big, big emotion and incredible stage presence. It all comes down to the recorded music here. Begonia with Hotter Than the Sun.

0: That's Gautier with a classic heartbreak song, Somebody That I Used to Know on CBC Music. It all continues in the next hour. I've got a great cover for you from Japanese Breakfast after your CBC News.
1: From CBC News, the world this hour, I'm Claude Faye. In Venezuela, hope is starting to fade in search of recovery efforts. Thousands of people are still missing, and the longer it takes to find them, the less chance that they'll be alive. The current death toll is around 1,400, with nearly 70,000 others reported missing. As Jorge Barrera reports, many who have survived in the hardest hit area are now struggling with a future shrouded in uncertainty.
2: How does the future look? Black, says Jorgelis Rodriguez, who lives in the hard-hit state of La Guaira, near the Simón Bolívar International Airport, which was also heavily damaged by the powerful twin earthquakes that rocked Venezuela. The 49-year-old says she is sleeping in her car. She is one of thousands of Venezuelans who've lost their homes and now face a future clouded by dust and debris.
3: La ayuda es poca o casi nada.
2: Jorgelis Rodriguez says they've received little help in her neighborhood, and she now wonders how she will survive with no car and no home and an economy where she was already struggling to find work before the quake. Imagine now, the situation just got more complicated for her and many others, she says. Jorge Barrera, CBC News, Cúcuta, Colombia.
1: A skydiving plane has crashed in the northeast of France. The plane was carrying five students, five diving instructors, and the pilot. All 11 people on board died. Local authorities say the plane suffered a malfunction and fell almost vertically after taking off from the Nancy SA airfield in the town of Tremblant. For the first time ever, Canada will play in the knockout stage of the World Cup. They'll face South Africa this afternoon. The South Africans are also making their round of 32 debut. Thousands of fans have made the pilgrimage south to Los Angeles to cheer on Canada, no matter the cost. John Hernandez reports.
4: It may delay my retirement date by 6 or 9 months or a year, but we will. It's worth it.
5: Colin Kilgour and his wife Kathleen have followed Canada from Toronto to Vancouver and now to Los Angeles. It'll likely be a $10,000 tab in the end, but the Toronto couple says the beautiful game runs in their blood.
4: We enjoy football. We enjoy supporting our country, and we enjoy supporting our men's and women's national teams.
5: Canada men's national team says at least 4,000 tickets were secured for fans through Canada Soccer, and likely many more people found tickets on their own. Canada's support group, the Voyageurs, says it expects as many as 25,000 Canadian fans in the stands, including both travelers and expats. John Hernandez, CBC News, Inglewood, California.
1: It gives Suspension Bridge a new meaning. The Gordie Howe Bridge connecting Windsor to Detroit is still closed, with no opening date in sight. And now that delay is becoming a political issue on the U.S. side. Kate McKenna reports.
6: Open this damn bridge.
7: A Michigan Democrat vying for a U.S. Senate seat is trying to turn the Gordie Howe Bridge into a political liability for U.S. President Donald Trump. Michigan State Senator Mallory McMorrow is accusing him of delaying the opening because the owners of the rival Ambassador Bridge are donors.
6: The Gordie Howe Bridge is finished, but Donald Trump won't open it because the billionaire family that owns the other bridge gave him $1 million.
7: Canada paid for the bridge.

0: bridge and is set to collect tolls until it's paid off. Then tolls will be split with Michigan. The news outlet Bloomberg is reporting U.S. Commerce Secretary Howard Lutnick intervened and is pushing for a bigger share of toll revenue. McMorrow spoke with CBC's Power and Politics.
1: The deal was done, and I just worry that it sets a bad precedent for the United States if we are going to change already agreed upon deals.
0: A spokesperson for Canada's Housing and Infrastructure Minister said they have no further comment. Kate McKenna, CBC News, Ottawa.
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2: Hey, good morning. We're going to start with Quebec's Alicia Moffitt. This is Lay Your Light.

I think that is one of Alicia Moffat's most powerful performances. Lay Your Light is really a showcase of that ability to use her big, big voice. And I love that it's kind of a dance track in this celebration of love that is not broken and love that feels whole and real. So optimistic. What a great start to your Sunday morning. This is CBC Music. I'm Saroja Kwela. I'm going to play you a Winter Sleep next. This is I Got a Feeling.

broken social scene. Only the good I keep on CBC Music. It's about time for Under the Covers, and today, I'm playing you one that is full of the dreariest rain clouds.

Nobody does pop moping like Tears for Fears, but your cover artist today is going to do some serious cloud busting, a really ethereal version of Head Over Heels. It's just going to lift you out of the shadows. That's coming up in two songs. First, you've got Falana with Nostalgia.

0: 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And it's time to get under the covers.
1: The 80s were a glorious time for really sumptuous stadium-sized melancholy, and no one did that quite as beautifully or heartbreakingly as Tears for Fears. And the 80s had no shortage of weird and wonderful on stages, but there was something quite glorious about these two teenagers who'd come from pretty unhappy home lives, meeting in England and becoming these rulers of the synth-pop world. And their biggest, saddest dramas were truly the most satisfying.

The melodrama and melancholy are so glorious here. I mean, Head Over Heels is candlelit. It's rose petals on the bed melodrama. The instrumentation just sweeps you into the story. You can almost see yourself in a 1985 teenager just lying on a bedroom floor with terrible heartbreak. The song opens with this wonderful, lonely piano and the whining guitars. There's like those big rolls of drums. And of course, the real key here is Roland Orzabal's voice, the anxiety, the pleading, don't take my heart, don't break my heart, don't throw it away. I mean, just so much drama. Your cover artist today really tries to nurture all the big emotion here and some of the musical cues that we recognize over the course of generations. But Michelle Zauner of Japanese Breakfast doesn't need all the glitter and the props, not the costume jewelry of the song that give you the dramatic big feels. For her, it's all about spare instrumentation. Don't underestimate the ability of this to still whip up that melancholy. Even Tears for Fears, Kurt Smith praised this as a glimmering cover. He said, Japanese Breakfast has recorded a beautiful, ethereal reimagining of Head Over Heels.

Japanese Breakfast. That was a cover of Tears for Fears, Head Over Heels. Really ethereal and sparkly. A really wonderful interpretation. This is Mornings on CBC Music. We are continuing this Sunday wake up with a hope for sunny blue skies. This is Tennille Townes with Sunshine's Free.

Ace and Abby with Waste My Time. I just hung out with him last Saturday for a show all about Indigenous Peoples Day. We were celebrating music, Indigenous sounds across this country. I was with him and Wolf Castle and Sarah Kay. It was a really wonderful time. If you're interested in hearing that conversation and discovering all those Indigenous artists, you can check out the Just Asking podcast. 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This is Morning. I'm Saroja. I'm going to follow that with a song all about the side hustle, getting by, paying the bills. This is the Womack Sisters with Chauffeur.

Steven Sanchez, that's Chuck the Money on CBC Music. I'm going to play you an endlessly pretty track from Kacey Musgraves. It's the title track from Deeper Well, which is such a whimsical, wistful, folksy album. It's full of shady energy vampires and moon bathing. There's scenes of mushrooms connecting beneath the forest floor. Strangely, in my opinion, critics gave it a bit of a shoulder shrug, a sort of lukewarm, okay, Kacey. And maybe they found the whole thing a little too misty-eyed, but I really like it. I think she's showing us a whole other side of herself. This is Kacey Musgraves in a moment of discovery on Deeper Well.

Leith Ross. That one's Grieving on CBC Music. Folks, I've got time for one last track on this Sunday wake up. Let's go for Busta Rhymes and Mariah Carey. I Know What You Want.

0: Oh, that's just a great track to go out on a Sunday morning. You have a fantastic weekend. I'm going to see you next weekend. Your CBC News is next.
1: From CBC News, the world this hour, I'm Claude Feig, and we begin in Venezuela. A desperate race against time as rescuers drill through collapsed concrete to reach an 11-year-old child trapped in the rubble. More than 50,000 people are still considered missing after Wednesday's twin earthquakes. The death toll has already surpassed 1,400, and officials warn it could jump significantly. That because of hundreds of high-rises and homes that have been destroyed. Survivors are sleeping in cars and public parks. Muir Gibb is a British teacher in Caracas who survived the initial tremors.
2: Every single building I saw was either severely damaged or already collapsed. People and their belongings were out on the street day and night. And it was those people who were trying to dig for, you know, their belongings, for their loved ones.
1: Hospitals are facing critical supply shortages and public anger is mounting over what many see as a sluggish government response. The threat of an all-out war continues to loom over the Persian Gulf this morning. Iran's Revolutionary Guard launched new missile and drone strikes against regional U.S. allies this morning. The attacks followed a weekend of intense U.S. airstrikes. Revolutionary Guard spokesperson Hussein Mohebi says Washington cannot be trusted and warns that Iran will not back down.
3: We have repeatedly said that if the enemy once again breaks its commitments or violates the ceasefire, our response will be stronger than before.
1: Kuwaiti officials report no damage after intercepting two ballistic missiles, but Barani authorities say an 8-story apartment building was heavily hit. Tehran says peace talks to end the conflict are now frozen, while U.S. President Donald Trump says that if Iran continues to violate the interim deal, the Islamic Republic could cease to exist. The Canadian men's soccer team will be getting an important reinforcement today ahead of the team's crucial knockout match this afternoon.
4: Now that we have Alfonso back and healthy and ready to perform, I think it's a big moment for the team and a big boost for the team. And in general, I think all the players pretty much that came into camp with little injuries are now really close to 100% and ready to perform at the highest level, which gives us a chance to be at our best in these matches.
1: That's Team Canada manager Jesse Marsh confirming that Captain Alfonso Davies is fit for today's game in Los Angeles. He's been recovering from a hamstring injury picked up last month and hasn't played in any of Canada's current World Cup matches. Davies is widely considered the face of the men's franchise. Kickoff of the game against South Korea is set for 3 p.m. Eastern, 12 Pacific. In this country, a cooler spring's delayed strawberry season in parts of eastern Canada this year. Lots of rain has also produced a bumper crop of sweet berries. Quabino Oduro reports.
5: You can't stop eating them.
6: Fruit farm owner Josiane Cormier says she spent the last 3 weeks eating the strawberries she grows. She says the wet weather has added a little sweetness to her crop.
5: We have a lot of variety that we harvest right now.
6: Carolyn Rajet says these are some of the best strawberries she's ever bought.
7: It's the best of the La Santiam is here, and I'm always coming back.
6: Despite this year's cooler spring temperatures, strawberry producers say the season wasn't delayed too much, and conditions actually made the fruit extra sweet. Food economist Mike Von Massau says wherever you are buying your strawberries, a strong yield will bring the price down.
8: Now, a good strawberry crop means that we should see more affordable and delicious strawberries.
6: Cormier says if you want your strawberries to last longer, keep them in the fridge. Don't wash them before because you want to keep them dry. And take them out the fridge a few hours before you eat them so they taste even better. Quabino Duro, CBC News, Montreal.
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0: Good morning, and welcome to Choral Concert, 2 hours of beautiful music for choirs here on CBC Music. I'm your host, Frédérica Petitum. Happy to have you with me. Today, the things we leave behind, a choral suite by Melissa Dunphy that merges music and archaeology. You'll hear a new recording by the people who commissioned it, Vancouver's Corleone and Eric Light. That's coming up in hour two of today's show. I'll also take you to Prague in the Czech Republic for some musical genealogy, a concert devoted to the Bach family. Music by Heinrich Bach, Johann Michael Bach, Johann Ludwig Bach, Johann Christoph Bach, but not Johann Sebastian Bach. You'll hear a terrific performance by Ensemble Polyharmonique, a vocal sextet from Germany. I've also got highlights from a new recording of Karl Orff's Carmina Burana. It comes from the Detroit Symphony Orchestra and conductor Yeter Binyamini. It was released on Friday. But I'll get started with music by Canadian composer Ruth Watson Henderson. We were saddened to learn of her death earlier this month. She was 93. She had a tremendous impact on Canada's choral music scene, not only as a composer, but also as a pianist. She was most closely associated with the Toronto Children's Chorus and the Elmer Eisler Singers. In fact, it was Elmer Eisler who commissioned her to compose her marvelous Missa Brevis, which is beloved by choirs across this country to this day. Here's a piece she wrote for the University of Toronto Symphony Orchestra and Women's Chorus, a thrilling Gloria. Lydia Adams leads this performance by the upper voices of the Elmer Eisler Singers.

Yes, fabulous music by Canadian composer Ruth Watson Henderson. A Gloria movement she composed in 1993 for the U of T Symphony Orchestra and Women's Chorus. Lydia Adams led that performance by the upper voices of the Elmer Eisler Singers. Ruth Watson Henderson died earlier this month. She'll be greatly missed. And next Sunday, I'll have more of her music for you here on Choral Concert. But right now, some soothing plain chant from the fertile mind of Hildegard von Bingen, a prolific writer, composer, and healer. She advised popes and kings while blazing a trail for women in the Middle Ages, a remarkable figure. The Vira Voices do a splendid job with her music. Have a listen.

Beautiful music by Mark Buller. Peaceable Kingdom, the third movement from his Mass in Exile. The words are by Leah Lax, adapted from the Song of Songs. All about human love being a mirror of divine love. A really sincere performance by Conspirare and Craig Hella Johnson with Mark Garvin on guitar. Earlier, the Vira Voices, a vocal ensemble from San Francisco. They sang Plain Chant by Hildegard von Bingen. And if you like singing Plain Chant, then you might be interested in the annual colloquium of the Gregorian Institute of Canada, an organization that promotes the study and performance of Gregorian and other Western chant repertoires. This year, they're meeting from July 26th to 28th at St. George's Church in Hamilton, Ontario. You have until June 30th to take advantage of their early bird registration. Go to gregorian.ca for complete details. Choral Concert continues now with a new recording of Karl Orff's Carmina Burana. This one comes from the Detroit Symphony Orchestra and two choirs, Audivi, a professional choir that meets regularly to perform with the DSO, and the Detroit Opera Youth Chorus, a live recording released on Friday. Yehuda Binyamini leads their performance. He says, for a conductor, Carmina Burana demands total engagement. He describes it as music sustained by connection between the musicians of the orchestra, the singers, and even the audience. He says our recording captures not only a performance, but a shared artistic journey. I've lined up the opening section for you now. Epic, hair-raising music that'll be familiar to almost everyone listening. So buckle up and enjoy.

So exciting, the opening section from Karl Orff's Carmina Burana. Yeter Binyamini led the Detroit Symphony Orchestra in two choirs, Audivi and the Detroit Opera Youth Chorus. The baritone soloist was Andrzej Finwanczyk. That comes from their new recording of the complete work. It was released on Friday. Here at Choral Concert, we're always happy to hear from you. Our email address is choralconcert@cbc.ca. Drop us a line with questions or comments about the music you've heard. CBC listener Hog Bjorn wrote to us recently with a very touching note. He loved hearing Canadian composer Tawny Olson's Magnificat earlier this month, especially its nod to the traditions and dissonances of Bulgarian women's choirs. So for Hog Bjorn and everyone else who loves Bulgarian choral music, here's a fine example. It comes from Volume 3 of the iconic series Le Mystère des Voix Bulgares. It was such a massive hit in the early 1990s. The close harmonies and forward, almost nasal style of vocal production stopped people in their tracks. This song is titled Sekoi Fali. It describes a friendly rivalry between two villages. One village boasts about its beautiful fields, but the ultimate brag comes down to who has the loveliest maiden. Here are the Bulgarian women's voices of Ensemble Trakia.

ethereal music by English composer Alison Willis, sung by the Gesualdo Six. The Wind's Warning, her setting of a poem by Ivor Gurney. It was the winning entry in a composition competition organized by the Gesualdo Six. They liked how her music evoked the poem's restless atmosphere with vocal effects that suggested the wind itself. That comes from their latest album, The Wishing Tree. Before that, music by Alison Willis, you heard Ensemble Trachea, a Bulgarian women's choir. I played that for choral concert listener Hawk Bjorn. You're listening to Choral Concert on CBC Music and CBC Listen. I'm your host, Frédérica Petitdom. Come with me now to Prague in the Czech Republic, more specifically to Emmaus Monastery, a Benedictine abbey dating from the 14th century. It's the venue for some of the concerts of the Prague Early Music Festival. Today, you'll hear a performance by a German choir with a French name, Ensemble Polyharmonique, six singers specializing in early music. For this concert, their focus was the most famous family of composers in the Baroque period, the Bach family, with Johann Sebastian Bach being the most prominent. But you won't hear his music today. The singers of Ensemble Polyharmonique are putting the lesser-known Bachs in the spotlight. In their first set of pieces, you'll hear music by Heinrich Bach. He worked as an organist for more than 50 years in Arnstadt. He was the great-uncle of Johann Sebastian, as well as the grandfather of J.S. Bach's first wife, Maria Barbara. You'll also hear music by two of Heinrich's sons, which makes them J.S. Bach's first cousins once removed. Der Gerechte, The Righteous, by Johann Christoph Bach. And to begin, Sei lieber Tag willkommen, Welcome, Dear Day, by Johann Michael Bach. From Emmaus Monastery in Prague, here's Ensemble Polyharmonique.

der Gerechte. The righteous one, though he may die early, shall be at rest. A motet by Johann Christoph Bach, sung by Ensemble Polyharmonique. Amazing how their six voices completely fill that beautiful space. Emmaus Monastery in Prague. You also heard Martin Jatzen on violone and Tineke Steenbrink on organ. The artistic director of Ensemble Polyharmonique is Alexander Schneider, the group's countertenor. Their concert was a presentation of the Prague Early Music Festival. And their exploration of the Bach family continues with another piece by Johann Christoph Bach. It's likely his most famous composition, Es ist nun aus mit meinem Leben. Now my life is at its end. Each couplet ends with the refrain, Welt, gute Nacht, world, good night. Listen for the rising scale in the soprano line, the soul's ascent to heaven. They'll also sing a motet by a more distant cousin of J.S. Bach, Johann Ludwig Bach. He was Kapellmeister of the Meiningen Court. Unsere Trübsal, our suffering, which is temporary and light, gains for us an eternal and boundless glory. But they begin with music by Johann Michael Bach. Herr, wenn ich nur dich habe, Lord, when I have only you, I ask for nothing. Here are the six singers of Ensemble Polyharmonique.

What a glorious sound. From Emmaus Monastery in Prague, you've just heard Unsere Trübsal, a motet by Johann Ludwig Bach, performed by the six singers of Ensemble Polyharmonique. They were joined by Martin Jatzen on violone and Tineke Steenbrink on organ. Earlier, they sang music by Johann Christoph Bach and Johann Michael Bach, first cousins once removed of Johann Sebastian, a musical dynasty like no other. The singers of Ensemble Polyharmonique are based in Germany. Countertenor Alexander Schneider is their artistic director. They were the guests of the Prague Early Music Festival. Thanks to Czech Radio and the European Broadcasting Union for sharing that recording with us today. Still to come this morning on Choral Concert, The Things We Leave Behind, a new work by Melissa Dunphy, performed by Vancouver's Cor Leoni. But right now, a composer who inherited the German choral traditions of the Bach family, even though he wasn't part of that lineage himself, Anton Bruckner. Here are the Monteverdi Choir and Jonathan Sells.

Os justi meditabitur sapientiam. The mouth of the righteous utters wisdom, and his tongue speaks what is just. Impressive music by Anton Bruckner, striking the perfect balance between dramatic harmonies and classical restraint. Jonathan Sells led the Monteverdi Choir. They'll be back next Sunday here on Choral Concert with a performance of Handel's Dixit Dominus. I'm Frédérica Petitam, and for the rest of today's show, I'd like to share a new work by American composer Melissa Dunphy. It's called The Things We Leave Behind. When I first heard the title, I began thinking about all the things I've left behind over the years. A passport in a taxi, a set of keys on the beach, my smartphone in a bathroom stall. But this work isn't really about lost objects. It's about the stories they tell. In 2014, Dunphy purchased a building in Philadelphia and discovered two 18th century privy pits beneath the property. Well, guess what? The pits were filled with artifacts from the Revolutionary War. I know, this is not what we were expecting this morning. However, something incredible happened.

as Dunphy excavated and documented these household artifacts with the help of professionals, a revelation swept over her. She began to understand how artifacts were not just lost objects, but rather objects left behind to tell a story. The story of who they were, and also the story of who we are. Corleone and their artistic director, Eric Light, commissioned this multi-movement work. They gave its premiere in 2024 and followed that up with a recording released last year. And I'm excited to share it with you today. The Things We Leave Behind by Melissa Dunphy. Corleone is joined by harpist Vivian Chen and saxophonist Julia Nolan. Eric Light leads their performance.

this morning on Choral Concert, you're listening to The Things We Leave Behind by Melissa Dunphy, recently recorded by Corleone and Eric Light. You also heard harpist Vivian Chen and saxophonist Julia Nolan. A piece rooted in archaeology that asks, who are we and what are we leaving behind? If an archaeologist found three objects from your life 300 years from now, what would they learn about you? Our email address is choralconcert@cbc.ca. I'm curious what your answers might be. You've heard parts one and two of this work. Parts three and four unearth a ring tossed down a sewer grate and a mug left behind in a garden. Here's the continuation of The Things We Leave Behind by Melissa Dunphy.

The mug was lost, but the words lived forever. In secula seculorum, world's greatest dad. The somewhat irreverent conclusion of The Things We Leave Behind by Melissa Dunphy, a reminder that long after everyday objects disappear, their stories can endure. Her recent work, commissioned by Vancouver's Corleone. You also heard harpist Vivian Chen and saxophonist Julia Nolan. Eric Light led their performance.

That brings us to the end of Choral Concert for another week. Remember, if you're looking for more information about the music you've heard, visit CBC Listen. That's where you'll find our play logs. You can also listen to previous episodes of the show while you're there. If you'd like to be in touch, our email address is choralconcert@cbc.ca. We'd love to hear from you. The news is next here on CBC Music, and then stay tuned for In Concert with Paolo Pietropaolo. I'm Frederica Petitam. Thanks for being with me today. I'll speak to you again at the same time next week.

0: From CBC News, The World This Hour, I'm Kaz Bovin. Search teams in Venezuela have reached a critical moment after this week's deadly earthquakes. A time window for rescue has closed, meaning the chance of survival is now slim for those still trapped under rubble. More than 1,400 people have been confirmed dead. Tens of thousands are missing. Canada's Venezuelan community is coming together to pool support for those who've lost everything. Paula Diane Perez reports.
1: Montrealer Mayra Guevara sings while packing tubs of baby formula into a box. She's staying busy and gathering donations to send to Venezuela.
2: You are not there. You cannot help them. So for us, it's something that makes us feel like useful a little bit.
1: Guevara and her niece Adriana Arian are organizing a group of volunteers who collect canned goods, batteries, hygiene, and medical products. The idea is to send a container to Venezuela in the coming week. They're working out of Ariane's restaurant in the plateau. She says she's still evaluating which organization to trust with distributing the donations on the ground.
3: As you know, my country, we have a lot of corruption, so we need to be sure that all of these arrive in the good hands.
1: Paula Diane Perez, CBC News, Montreal.
0: Ukraine is keeping up its campaign against Russia's oil industry, slamming drones into two refineries overnight. As Dominic Vlaitis tells us, that comes as Moscow has been hitting Kyiv hard with ballistic missiles.
4: Ukrainian officials say at least two people were wounded in Kyiv during Russia's ballistic missile attack on the capital in the early hours of the morning. Fires were later reported in the southeast of the city following the strikes. And officials say more than 30 others were wounded in Russian attacks across Ukraine this weekend. Meanwhile, Ukraine says its drones hit two Russian oil refineries in two separate regions overnight. Posting on social media, President Volodymyr Zelensky said the strikes, hundreds of kilometers from Ukrainian territory, were aimed to weaken Russia's ability to wage war. Kyiv's intensified drone campaign has reportedly contributed to fuel shortages, queues, and rationing at some Russian petrol stations. Dominic Vlaitis for CBC News, Riga, Latvia.
0: French transport safety investigators are trying to piece together why a skydiving plane crashed this morning. Everyone on board was killed, one pilot, five instructors, and five students.
5: Au drame s'est rajouté un autre drame, c'est que une partie des familles des victimes.
0: French Interior Minister Laurent Nunez says, adding to the tragedy, some of the victims' families had gathered at the airport and witnessed the crash firsthand. The plane went down shortly after takeoff. A witness told Reuters news agency the engine appeared to stall. Parts of Western Europe are starting to cool down after days of intense heat, but in Central and Eastern Europe, the mercury is hitting all-time highs. British tourist Lee Hunter was hoping a trip to Warsaw would be a break from the heat.
6: No, I didn't expect the weather to be this bad. I thought Poland would be like okay, like in the 20s, but this is too much.
0: Poland may have recorded its highest ever temperature today, 40.5 degrees Celsius in a town on the border with Germany. Parts of Czechia and Lithuania are also smashing heat records. French officials now say 1,000 excess deaths have been reported since the heat wave began. The Canadian men's soccer team is less than an hour away from facing South Africa in a FIFA World Cup knockout match. Head coach Jesse Marsh says team captain Alphonso Davies is fit to play.
7: Now that we have Alphonso back and healthy and ready to perform, I think it's a big moment for the team and a big boost for the team. And in general, I think all the players pretty much that came into camp with little injuries are now really close to 100% and ready to perform at the highest level, which gives us a chance to be at our best in these matches.
0: Davies has been recovering from a hamstring injury and hasn't played in any of the group stage matches. Whether he's part of Canada's starting lineup today will be revealed at 3 p.m. Eastern, 12 Pacific. That's your World This Hour for CBC News. I'm Kaz Bovin.
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9: 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And it put a huge fire under my butt to prove them wrong.
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13: Good morning. My name is Paolo Pietropaolo. Welcome to In Concert.

And whenever they roll around, there is plenty of ink spilled and a gajillion pixels deployed in the various arguments, counter-arguments about those good and bad things. But whatever else World Cups and Olympics bring, if you sit back and watch and listen, there is a whole lot of color and sound to take in as people from all over the world come together to cheer on their teams. Like footy fans from Scotland filling up baseball stadiums with their kilts and their bagpipes, one of my favorite stories from this year's World Cup. Or the way the town of Lawrence, Kansas, has welcomed the Algerian national team with warmth and festivities. Algerians and Kansans joining hands and singing songs together. Here in Canada, for those in the World Cup host cities of Vancouver and Toronto, just walking around, there is so much color and sound to soak up. The colors of jerseys and flags, and the chants of fans leading marches towards the stadium on a match day. Like last Sunday, when Egyptian fans marched down Quebec Street here in Vancouver, chanting songs and slogans in Arabic, a sea of red jerseys, and people wearing pharaoh headdresses or masks of Anubis, the ancient Egyptian god of the underworld. You can be walking down the street and turn a corner and stumble onto a scene that brings a whole other corner of the world right into your neighborhood. And maybe for a moment, you share a smile with someone from Jordan, from Uzbekistan, from Cabo Verde, from a country you maybe barely have ever thought about or maybe hardly even knew existed. The thing is that there's nothing new about this. We humans have always wanted to share a piece of our communities with others, using color and sound, through costumes and dances and music. I mean, here in Canada, you don't really need a World Cup to be happening to experience that. We're lucky to have that available to us pretty much anywhere across the country. There's an ensemble in Montreal, the Constantinople Ensemble, that captures this so well. For the past couple of decades, they've been making music that illustrates that multiculturalism is not a new phenomenon. It's been around for centuries upon centuries. They specialize in early music from the Mediterranean basin, music from countries like Turkey and Iran and Italy and Spain. And their recordings and performances highlight the differences and the similarities between those traditions, a celebration of color and sound. Here's music from one of their recordings that depicts a 15th century journey from Spain to Uzbekistan. This is their version of a traditional melody from Uzbekistan, the Constantinople Ensemble of Montreal.

That's the Constantinople Ensemble of Montreal, directed by their leader, Kiat Abasyan. And music from Uzbekistan, a traditional number called Gachari Garalar. Good morning to you. My name is Paolo Pietropaolo. Great to be with you here on CBC Music for In Concert, your Sunday classical music home. I'll be here with you for the next 4 hours, sharing stories and great performances from the worlds of classical music. A bit later today, I have a concert by the Constantinople Ensemble from Granada in Spain, a collaboration with a Spanish group called La Academia del Piacere, a trio of violas da gamba. Altogether, seven musicians coming together to play music that links together 15th century Spain with 15th century Iran, a gorgeous blend of sounds that will transport you back a few hundred years. That's on the In Concert Spotlight a bit later on. We'll spend a chunk of the show in that sort of time world today. Before the spotlight, you can revel in an hour of glorious music from the Baroque era as keyboard wizard Alexander Weimann becomes a member of the In Concert Hall of Fame. You can hear him play music by Handel and Purcell and Telemann and Bach and more. That's also coming up later on. Before we get there, though, I have a concert that showcases the most melodious and most harmonious aspects of 20th century music. Really, a celebration of melody and harmony put together by one of the most esteemed conductors around, Sir Simon Rattle. It's a concert from Berlin with Rattle conducting the one and only Berlin Philharmonic. A bit later on, they'll be joined by the all-star Dutch violinist Janine Janssen for the Violin Concerto No. 1 by Sergei Prokofiev, which was panned on its 1923 premiere for being too melodic, for being too romantic. And after that, the Berlin Philharmonic will play the epic Harmonielehre by John Adams, which Adams composed as a reaction to the modernist trends of 20th century music. They'll begin with music that's all about the oldest melodies of all, folk melodies. In 1905 and 1906, the Australian pianist and composer Percy Grainger collected folk songs in Lincolnshire, in England, capturing them for posterity. Years later, he arranged six of them for concert band. He called the set Lincolnshire Posy. They are very popular pieces, and if you ever played in a high school concert band, chances are you'll recognize some of these melodies. They have fun names like The Brisk Young Sailor and Rufford Park Poachers and The Lost Lady Found. This morning, we'll hear a version arranged for full orchestra from the Philharmonie in Berlin. Here is Simon Rattle to conduct the Berlin Philharmonic. This is Lincolnshire Posy by Percy Grainger.

Lively music from Lincolnshire, that last folk song called The Lost Lady Found. Altogether, six folk songs collected and arranged by Percy Grainger. He called the set Lincolnshire Posy, and you just heard it performed by the Berlin Philharmonic under the baton of Simon Rattle in this performance from Berlin. You're listening to the Symphony Hour on In Concert on CBC Music. My name is Paolo Pietropaolo. Next, the world-class Dutch violinist Janine Janssen will join the Berlin Philharmonic for a performance of the Violin Concerto No. 1 by Sergei Prokofiev. Now, composers aren't just chained to their desks all day scribbling notes onto manuscript paper. Composers have hobbies, too. Prokofiev had a few hobbies, but perhaps his most famous hobby was playing chess. Prokofiev was kind of obsessed with chess. He played regularly, even seeking out chess pros on tour so he could try his hand against them. Now, for a time, Prokofiev lived next door to the world-class violinist David Oistrakh. And naturally, they became chess partners. Oistrakh had fond memories of this time, and he once said, "Prokofiev was an avid player. He could spend hours on end thinking over his moves. Living next door to each other, we often played blitz contests, and I wish you could see how excited he was, drawing all kinds of colorful diagrams of his wins and losses, and how happy he was with each victory, as well as how devastated he was each time he lost." Eventually, word got around that Oistrakh and Prokofiev had this friendly rivalry going, and so an official match was arranged. There was an audience, there were chess clocks, there were referees. It was the real deal. They were meant to play 10 games, but they apparently only got through a few, and no records survive except for the record of one of those games. It has survived, and that one ended in a stalemate. And with a little internet sleuthing, you should be able to turn it up if that's your thing. You can see all the moves they made, notated carefully. A window into the mind of Sergei Prokofiev. Prokofiev was widely admired for his modernist musical creations at a time when modernism was in vogue, but the concerto we'll hear now was panned by critics for being too likable, too romantic, too much like Mendelssohn. From Berlin, here is Janine Janssen with her violin. Simon Rattle has his baton and the Berlin Philharmonic at his beck and call. Here is the Violin Concerto No. 1 by Sergei Prokofiev.

That's the sweet conclusion to the Violin Concerto No. 1 in D Major by Sergei Prokofiev. The violin of Janine Janssen. Just sounding so delightful, soaring there above the sound of the Berlin Philharmonic in this performance, conducted by Simon Rattle from Berlin. The Violin Concerto by Sergei Prokofiev. Really a treat to hear Janine Janssen, one of the top flight violinists in the world, top tier. Janine Janssen, the Dutch violinist, joining the Berlin Philharmonic for a performance of a concerto that was panned when it was premiered for being too likable. Now nobody has those concerns anymore. Here is Janssen with an encore.

At the Philharmonie in Berlin, that is the superstar Dutch violinist Janine Janssen playing the Adagio from the Sonata No. 1 in G minor for solo violin by Johann Sebastian Bach. In a moment, the Berlin Philharmonic returns to the stage with a 20th century minimalist masterpiece, a minimalist symphony, if you will, one that I'll add is very easy on the ears. Don't let the word minimalism scare you away if that's not your thing. I dare say this may very well turn out to be very much your thing. It's the Harmonielehre by John Adams, as this extraordinary performance by an extraordinary orchestra continues in just a moment from Berlin, right here on CBC Music. Improvisation, and that can be a sticky word for Western classical musicians. The vast, vast, vast majority of them don't know how to do it and don't know what to do with it, and may run screaming from the room if you utter it. Okay, I'm exaggerating wildly for effect, but there is some truth to that. A kind of fear or paralysis besets many musicians trained in Western classical music if you ask them to improvise, because so much of their training is all about playing what is on the page in front of them. That is, after all, how we can have things like a violin concerto by Sergei Prokofiev or a minimalist symphony by John Adams. These things cannot be improvised. They require the careful coordination that comes with a written score. However, some Western classical musicians can improvise beautifully, and that puts them in a class of their own as experts of a lost art. Because once upon a time, a long time ago, improvisation was a very important part of Western classical music. One of these improvising heroes is Canada's own early keyboard music whiz extraordinaire, Alexander Weimann, and today he joins the In Concert Hall of Fame for his many illustrious achievements. Don't miss an hour with Alexander Weimann and his music on the In Concert Hall of Fame coming up at around 1 p.m., 1:30, in Newfoundland, right here on CBC Music. Or if you can't listen this afternoon, don't worry, you can listen anytime you like by visiting cbc.ca/revival.

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I hope you're having a lovely weekend. It's great to have you with me. My name is Paolo Pietropaolo. Let's go back to the Philharmonie in Berlin now for the conclusion of this performance by the Berlin Philharmonic under the baton of Sir Simon Rattle. Next, they'll play Harmonielehre, a gorgeously sprawling 40-minute epic of minimalism by John Adams. And Adams named this work after a treatise on music theory written by Arnold Schoenberg. Now, lest you think that sounds ominous, I want to read you something John Adams wrote about this piece that explains some of its history. Now, Adams studied composition with Leon Kirchner, who had studied with Schoenberg himself, and Kirchner passed down to Adams a sense that Schoenberg was a master in the same sense that Bach, Beethoven, and Brahms were masters. Those are the words of John Adams. He goes on to say, "That notion appealed to me and continues to do so, but Schoenberg also represented to me something twisted and contorted. He was the first composer to assume the role of high priest, a creative mind whose entire life ran unfailingly against the grain of society, almost as if he had chosen the role of irritant. I felt it only honest to acknowledge that I profoundly disliked the sound of 12-tone music. It was with Schoenberg that the agony of modern music had been born, and it was no secret that the audience for classical music during the 20th century was rapidly shrinking, in no small part because of the oral ugliness of so much of the new work being written." Those are the words of John Adams, and wow, how about that for a manifesto? Well, actually, the manifesto is the music that you're about to hear. Adams describes it as a work that marries minimalism with fin de siècle late romanticism. And that's kind of exactly what it sounds like. He has said it is his statement of belief in the power of tonality at a time when he was uncertain about its future. Almost as though he was trying to seize the reins of the

great beast that is Western classical music and steer it in a certain direction, back towards tonality. That should be enough to get us ready to listen to this. But now here's a heck of a mental image to go with it. Part of the first movement was inspired by a dream that Adams had, in which he watched a, quote, gigantic supertanker take off from the surface of San Francisco Bay and thrust itself into the sky like a Saturn rocket. From the Philharmonie in Berlin, here is Simon Rattle to lead the Berlin Philharmonic. This is Harmonielehre by John Adams. Here comes liftoff.

An understandably rapturous response from the audience in Berlin. Holy cow, what a conclusion to Harmonielehre by John Adams. Simon Rattle conducting the Berlin Philharmonic in that outrageously good performance from the Philharmonie in Berlin. That music, a kind of manifesto by John Adams, his, quote, statement of belief in the power of tonality at a time when he was uncertain about its future, when it felt like modern music was taking over, and harmony and melody in a more traditional sense were falling by the wayside. Adams said, hold on a second, and he produced that. By the way, that final movement was inspired by a dream in which Adams saw his newborn daughter

riding perched on the shoulder of the medieval mystic Meister Eckhart, as they, quote, hover among the heavenly bodies like figures painted on the high ceilings of old cathedrals. Okay, then. The wildly imaginative subconscious of John Adams, and also wildly imaginative music by John Adams in this performance from Berlin, from the Philharmonie in Berlin from October of 2025. A big thank you to Berlin Brandenburg Public Radio and the European Broadcasting Union for sharing that concert recording. My name is Paolo Pietropaolo. You are listening to In Concert, your Sunday classical music home here on CBC Music, coming to you as usual from Vancouver. Still to come on the show, I have a concert that looks way back in time to the 1600s and takes you on a musical journey between Spain and Iran. It's a concert from Spain featuring the Constantinople Ensemble of Montreal in collaboration with a Spanish viola da gamba trio called L'Academia del Piacere. They'll play music from Renaissance and Baroque era Spain and from the same era in Iran. And they'll marry it all beautifully together on the In Concert Spotlight. That's coming up later on. And in a few minutes, I've got more straight ahead Baroque music, the Baroque music of Bach and Handel and Purcell and Telemann and Scarlatti, you know, the usual suspects, but played with unusual flair by the Canadian keyboard superhero Alexander Weimann as he joins the In Concert Hall of Fame. That's coming up in a few. Right now, though, it's time for the In Concert Record of the Week, a new release that I think you should know about. This week, it's the new solo recording by Toronto Taiko drummer extraordinaire Kiyoshi Nagata. Here he is along with Kevin Zhe Xiao He on Shakuhachi and a composition called Petrichor.

on the taiko drums. That is Kiyoshi Nagata of Toronto, along with Kevin Zixiao He on shakuhachi, that composition called Petrichor. Nagata saying that petrichor is the earthy scent produced when rain falls on dry soil and is most intense during the summer, particularly after a long, dry, hot period. That's from this week's In Concert Record of the Week, the brand new recording from Kiyoshi Nagata. It's called Ghosts in the Forest, this new record. It's the first solo album from Kiyoshi Nagata, who has been a champion for the art of taiko, or Japanese drumming, for decades at the helm of his ensemble, Nagata Shachu. And full disclosure, I should say this was an ensemble that it was my extreme privilege to be a part of for a few years back in the late 90s and early 2000s. If you have ever seen a taiko performance live, then you know there is nothing quite like the feeling of those thunderous drums shaking the ground beneath your feet. Witnessing a taiko performance is a full-body experience. And Nagata has been bringing that experience to audiences around the world for over 25 years with his ensemble. Translating that experience to recordings is always a bit tricky, because no matter how good the recording, you cannot replicate the thunder that you feel with your body when you are in the same room as the drums. But across a fantastic discography with his ensemble, and now with this solo recording, Nagata always does a wonderful job of bringing taiko into your earphones or your speakers by always using the music to tell stories. The story that Nagata is telling with this record is an important story, important to Nagata personally, but also important to Canadian history. Nagata grew up painfully aware of his family's experience in the internment camps, where 22,000 Japanese Canadians were forcibly imprisoned by the Canadian government during World War II. He says this record is a collection of works that are inspired by that experience, exploring themes of what home is, themes of identity, intergenerational trauma, self-discovery, and childhood, all through the backdrop of the changing seasons. We just heard a composition about that feeling of rainfall after a hot, dry spell, certainly something anyone who lives in BC is familiar with. And there's another composition called Kokarashi, a Japanese word that refers to a cold wind that blows at the beginning of winter, signaling the end of summer and autumn. That composition is, quote, about the harsh first winter experienced in the internment camps without electricity, heating, or running water. This next composition is called From Here to Everywhere. It's a meditation on how Japanese Canadians were uprooted, first from their homes along the Pacific coast to the internment camps in the interior of British Columbia, and then, after the war, again uprooted and relocated east of the Rockies with hardly any possessions to their name, always having to start fresh with very little in places they had never heard of. Once again, along with Kevin Zixiao He on cello and Jiro Murayama on the shinobue, or Japanese transverse flute, here is taiko master Kiyoshi Nagata.

on taiko and percussion and vocals, you heard Kiyoshi Nagata with his composition From Here to Everywhere. Also on taiko, you heard Akemi Akachi on cello, Kevin Zixiaohe, and on the shinoboe, or Japanese transverse bamboo flute, Jiro Murayama. And that's from this week's In Concert Record of the Week, which is called Ghosts in the Forest. It is the latest from the Toronto taiko maestro, Kiyoshi Nagata. You're tuned to In Concert on CBC Music. My name is Paolo Pietropaolo. Great to have you with me this afternoon. If you've got any comments or questions, would like to drop me a line, you can email me, inconcert@cbc.ca. That's inconcert@cbc.ca. Would love to hear from you. It's time now for another edition of the In Concert Hall of Fame, celebrating the greatest Canadian classical musicians of all time, past and present. This week's induction to the In Concert Hall of Fame has been a long time coming. Alexander Weimann is a conductor and multi-purpose keyboard virtuoso. He is great on the organ, he is great on the harpsichord, and he is great on the piano. He is best known as a specialist in Baroque and early music, but he extends well beyond those boundaries, and he's one of the rare classical musicians who can sit down at the keyboard and improvise music from fragments of melody or from thin air. A few years ago, Weimann made a trio of improvised recordings for In Concert on the organ, on the harpsichord, and on the piano. And I played those recordings on the show a few times, and each time the response was rapturous, with letters begging to hear them again. Over the past few years, Weimann has released those recordings on the Redshift label, and you'll hear music from one of those improvised recordings a bit later on this hour. But first, I want you to hear him conducting the ensemble that is his main concern these days, the Pacific Baroque Orchestra. Weimann moved to Vancouver to lead this orchestra a decade ago. They've made a couple of great recordings together, including one of Handel's opera, Orlando. Here is the overture.

0: the stately music of George Friedrich Händel. That's the overture from his opera, Orlando. Alexander Weimann conducting the Pacific Baroque Orchestra. Alexander Weimann, today's honoree on the In Concert Hall of Fame here on CBC Music. Weimann grew up in Munich, the beautiful capital city of Bavaria, near the southern border of Germany, and he was surrounded by music from the start.
1: My first musical memory is when my mom took me to church as probably a 3-year-old or 4-year-old, just watching the organist do his job and listening to the instrument. It happened to be an organ that was not on a loft, but ground floor, so quite accessible and easily visible. And yeah, I was taken away by the sound for once, but also as a young boy by the airplane-like console, right, that you would control with all the buttons and whatnot. I actually don't remember that a lot of people paid attention to it, but I do remember that I insisted that at the end of the service for the postlude, when everybody was walking out, I just insisted that my mom would leave me there and I would just watch that until the very end. Yeah, I still have memories of that incredible coordination between footwork and manuals and all of that. As an organist, that's still a big part of the fun of playing that particular instrument, that it really involves every limb and every niche in your brain that's able to coordinate.
0: That's Alexander Weimann. Munich was a vibrant musical city to grow up in. It had two major orchestras, two opera houses, and a growing scene for the performance of early music.
1: During Lent, you could go to a Matthew Passion or John Passion performance, certainly on the weekends, every day to 5-6 different places performing it. So there was a certain spirit in there, and that certainly had a big impact.
0: Alexander Weimann. Next, I want you to hear him performing on two different keyboard instruments, the harpsichord and the organ. Weimann has released two albums of keyboard music by the composer Alessandro Scarlatti. His son, Domenico Scarlatti, was one of the most acclaimed composers of his day, and Domenico has kind of eclipsed his father, Alessandro. What you do hear about Alessandro Scarlatti, it's usually got to do with his operas, which is what he's best known for. But these recordings demonstrate that he was a really incredible composer of keyboard music as well. You'll hear two toccatas by Alessandro Scarlatti, first on harpsichord, then on organ. Here is Alexander Weimann.

0: Oh, just fabulous from start to finish on the organ. Alexander Weimann, that was the Toccata in D major by Alessandro Scarlatti. Before that, you heard a Toccata in D minor by Scarlatti with Weimann playing the harpsichord. You're listening to In Concert on CBC Music. My name is Paolo Pietropaolo. Great to have you with me this hour on the In Concert Hall of Fame, celebrating Alexander Weimann. It took a while for Weimann to decide that music was definitely, for sure, the thing he wanted to build his life around.
1: I think probably in my mid-teenage years, probably 15, 16, perhaps even a little earlier, I knew that I would spend a big part of my life with

0: music. For a while, I was not quite sure whether I would rather go professionally into philosophy. That was quite hard for me for a while. And then psychology, actually. And then it became quite clear that music is the most important.
1: That is Alexander Weimann. Now, one thing that helped him fast track his decision was that the Musikhochschule in Munich did not take very many applicants. So if you wanted to get in, well, you had to spend several years preparing. Weimann made the cut, and he got an education that helped him become the multifaceted musician that he is today. He learned choral and orchestral conducting. In addition to studying keyboard instruments, he also learned the bassoon, an excellent thing to do. However, that hasn't been part of his musical life ever since. You know, there are only so many hours in a day. Here is Weimann with one of his most frequent collaborators and a fellow member of the In Concert Hall of Fame, soprano Karina Gauvin. This is an aria from the opera Armide by Christoph Willibald Gluck.

0: And that is the wonderful Karina Gauvin, the soprano, along with Alexander Weimann conducting the Pacific Baroque Orchestra, music by Christophe Philippe Gluck from the opera Armide. That was Ah, si la liberté. You're listening to In Concert on CBC Music. This afternoon, Alexander Weimann joins the In Concert Hall of Fame. Weimann's interest in early music came naturally because of his choice of instrument.
1: My interest for early music, or the early repertoire, actually also came through the organ. I started out as a 6 or 7 year old on the piano, because at that time you are not large enough, you know, to reach to the pedal board and all of that. But I think when I was 12 or 13 or so, I started playing the church organ. Mozart referred to that instrument as the king of all instruments, right? And it made sense at that time, because I would say up to the end of the 18th century, the most magnificent pieces that a composer would provide would actually be for the organ, Mozart included. The prime range, you know, of repertoire for organ is early repertoire and quite early, actually. The organ is really the portal for me to the whole world of early music.
0: That's keyboardist and conductor Alexander Weimann. When Weimann was young, early music performance was a different beast than it is today. Nowadays, it's conventional for ensembles to perform music by composers from the Baroque era and earlier eras on what are called period instruments, namely historically accurate instruments that resemble what the composers would have been familiar with when they were alive. Now, that practice hadn't come into its own yet during Weimann's early years. At the time, the leading Bach interpreter in Munich was Karl Richter. Richter led performances with a modern symphonic grandeur that is totally different from the lighter approach that early music ensembles take today. Now, a huge amount of vitriol and invective got thrown around in the early days of this movement, but Weimann doesn't see the point in that.
1: I'm actually grateful for the tradition of that old school with, as we say, modern instruments and more symphonic kind of way, because there's a lot to that too. And nobody owns music, really. And also nobody should claim that they are on the right side and everybody's on the wrong, because I think it's really an ongoing process of search that we are all part of.
0: Now, a wonderful view from Alexander Weimann. Here he is leading the Arion Baroque Orchestra from the harpsichord. This is a concerto for strings by Georg Philipp Telemann.

0: lively and delightful in every way. That is the Arion Baroque Orchestra under the direction of Alexander Weimann, conducting from the harpsichord, and music by Georg Philipp Telemann. That was a concerto for strings in E major by Telemann. You are listening to In Concert on CBC Music this hour on the In Concert Hall of Fame, celebrating Alexander Weimann. My name is Paolo Pietro Paolo. Great to be with you. One of the things that distinguishes Weimann from most other classical musicians is that he can improvise, like really improvise. He can sit down at the keyboard, maybe with a fragment of melody or a series of chords in mind, and he can produce whole pieces of music on the spot. Now, that's a talent that is crucial in many musical traditions, most obviously, for example, jazz, but it is not something that Western classical musicians really learn. You might wonder how Weimann learned. Well, he doesn't know.
1: I did not have to cultivate that at all. I also don't think I had to develop it. I rather like to think of it as a birth defect, whichever way you want to look at it, or as a skill that was just given to me. When I was younger, it actually pained me a little bit, because when I was supposed to, for instance, study or practice a Mozart's sonata, I would just start the piece and then catch myself a few minutes later going on with my own stuff that kind of developed out of those first few bars. And so it was really, while fascinating, also a little problematic. So I would see that as something that was just given as a curiosity, I believe. It's like playing a sandbox and see what you can form.
0: That's Alexander Weimann. Improvisation is important in some corners of classical music. It's critical in church music, and it is important to understanding early music. But a lot of musicians who work in the classical music sphere go their whole careers without ever improvising.
1: I think that's a little sad, because while not everybody is the most gifted improviser, and that's fine, or composer for that matter, I think it's a good thing for everybody to try. Just see where it leads you, because it is a different approach to the world of sound, to not go through it through a script, but just go through it from your body to the instrument without anything in between, any media in between.
0: That is Alexander Weimann. A few years ago, Weimann made a trio of fully improvised recordings for In Concert. One on harpsichord, one on organ, and one on piano, and we played them here on the show, and they were a huge hit. And all three have since been released by the Redshift label. And here's a snippet from one of them, from the organ improvisation, which Weimann calls Prayer for Peace.

That's the conclusion of A Prayer for Peace, an improvisation on the organ by Alexander Weimann. I only played you an excerpt there. The whole thing runs for 40 minutes. It is exquisite from start to finish, and you can find it if you look for The Art of Improvisation, Volume 1, A Prayer for Peace by Alexander Weimann. You're listening to the In Concert Hall of Fame on CBC Music this hour, celebrating Alexander Weimann. By the way, Weimann is spelled W-E-I-M-A-N-N. Weimann, originally from Germany, has called Canada home for quite a while now. Weimann's first connection with Canada came through the ensemble Tafelmusik. He performed with them at a Bavarian monastery, and their leader, Jean Lemann, invited him on an American tour. They also performed in Toronto, his first time in Canada, sometime around the year 2000. One connection led to another, and he found himself making a recording with the soprano Susie Leblanc and a bunch of top Montreal early music players, including the violinist Chloe Myers, who became his wife. It was a transatlantic relationship at first, since he was still living in Germany, but there's only so long you can do that for. So Weimann moved to Montreal. He became a Canadian citizen and established himself as one of the busiest Baroque musicians in the city. Nowadays, he lives in Vancouver, where he is the artistic director of the Pacific Baroque Orchestra. Weimann almost never listens to his old recordings, but when he does, he sometimes finds that he doesn't identify with the person in them. The more time he spends making music, the less inclined he is towards putting his own personal stamp on it. He can let the music speak for itself. Here is Alexander Weimann directing the Montreal-based group Les Voix Baroques, which was co-founded by Weimann's wife, Chloe Myers. This is an anthem by Henry Purcell called I Will Give Thanks.

Flying Fingers of Alexander Weimann on the harpsichord, the third movement of the Italian Concerto by Johann Sebastian Bach. Before that, music by Henry Purcell, Alexander Weimann conducting Le Voix Baroque, an anthem called I Will Give Thanks. And that wraps up this edition of the In Concert Hall of Fame, celebrating the greatest Canadian classical musicians of all time, past and present. Today's honoree is the wonderfully multi-talented keyboardist and conductor and improviser and impresario, Alexander Weimann. You are listening to In Concert on CBC Music. My name is Paolo Pietropaolo. Good to have you with me. Now, we spent most of the past hour in the Baroque era of Western classical music, which is to say music that dates from roughly the year 1600 to roughly the year 1750 or so. For the rest of the show, on the In Concert Spotlight, we're going to go even further back in time, thanks to a gorgeous concert from Granada in Spain. Now, this concert brings together two early music ensembles, but these aren't anything like the Baroque orchestras that we've just been listening to. One of them is the outstanding Constantinople Ensemble of Montreal, a group that brings together music from all around the Mediterranean basin, from European music of the Middle Ages or the Renaissance to Arabic and Turkish and Persian classical music and more. And the other group is called L'Accademia del Piacere. It's based in Spain, and it's a trio of violas da gamba, a kind of predecessor to the cello. The leaders of both groups have spent their lives exploring the bridges between classical traditions. Constantinople's leader is Kia Tabassian, who was born in Iran and then came to Canada as a teenager and has been an absolute force in Montreal pretty much ever since. Tabassian plays the setar, a Persian lute, and he's also an accomplished vocalist and composer. And the leader of the Spanish group is Fahmi Alkai, who was born in Seville to a Syrian family and who spent part of his childhood in Syria. And each of these musicians has a foot in more than one tradition, as you'll hear in this afternoon's performance, a concert that is called From Al-Andalus to Isfahan. They'll begin with music from 16th century Iran. This is called Golestan. From the Granada International Festival of Music and Dance in Spain, here are L'Accademia del Piacere and Montreal's Constantinople Ensemble.

From the marble courtyard in the 16th century Royal Hospital in Granada in Spain, you're hearing this wonderful collaboration between Montreal's Constantinople Ensemble and from Seville, the Academia del Piacere trio of violas da gamba. In that set, you heard music from the 1500s and the 1600s, from opposite ends of the Mediterranean, from Renaissance Spain and from Iran, when it was called the Safavid Empire. That last number was by the 16th century Spanish composer Alonso Mudarra. You're listening to a concert called From Al-Andalus to Isfahan, From Spain to Iran, here on In Concert on CBC Music this hour on the In Concert Spotlight. This collaboration between Montreal's Constantinople Ensemble and the Academia del Piacere from Seville. The composer, Alonso Mudarra, spent most of his life in Seville, where he was a priest and a kind of Kapellmeister at the cathedral in charge of all musical activities. Seville has seen many different

rulers across the centuries, from the ancient Romans to the Vandals and the Visigoths, to the Islamic conquest of the 8th century and the Caliphate of Al-Andalus, to the Christian era of the Spanish Inquisition, up to modern-day Spain. It was even sacked by Vikings in the year 844. So to be civilian is not necessarily to be Spanish. Today, 10% of the population is foreign-born. Fahmy Alkai cannot be counted among those numbers. He's the founder of L'Accademia del Piacere, and he was born in Seville to a Syrian family, a native-born civilian. Alkai is the leader of the Accademia del Piacere, this trio of violas da gamba, collaborating with Montreal's Constantinople Ensemble in this concert from Granada, a couple of hours east of Seville. And here they are with more music from Seville in the 1500s by Alonso Mudarra. You'll hear Montreal's Kiata Basyan on the Iranian setar and Didem Bashar, also of Montreal, on the Turkish kanun, as well as percussionists Hamin Honari and Patrick Graham, along with the Sevillian viols of the Accademia del Piacere.

Oh, what a fantastic finish to that Fandango by Santiago de Murcia, whose life bridged the 1600s and the 1700s in Spain. You heard it played there by Montreal's Constantinople Ensemble in collaboration with the Academia del Piacere Spanish Ensemble from Seville. In that set, there was also music from the 17th century from the Ottoman Empire and music from three Spanish composers in all, two from the 1500s, as well as that last one by Santiago de Murcia. On the In Concert Spotlight, you're listening to a concert called From Al-Andalus to Isfahan, featuring this collaboration between Montreal's Constantinople Ensemble and the Academia del Piacere trio of violas da gamba from Seville. My name is Paolo Pietropaolo. Great to have you with me. Hope you're enjoying this cool concert. This concert is bridging multiple musical styles and eras, and that is what Montreal's Constantinople Ensemble is all about. They've been at it for over 20 years, led by the Iranian-Canadian setar virtuoso and composer and vocalist Kia Tabassian. He is an expert at bringing together Persian classical music with early Western classical music and demonstrating through concerts like this how many bridges there are between these traditions and how the Mediterranean basin has always been multicultural. Multiculturalism is far, far, far from a new thing. Here are these two wonderful ensembles again with one more piece. This is a composition by Kia Tabassian himself. This is called Chavosh.

the silky voice and the sitar of Chia Tabassian. At the center of that performance by the Constantinople Ensemble of Montreal, in collaboration with the Academia del Piacere of Seville. Seven musicians on stage from Seville, the three violas da gamba of the Academia del Piacere, led by Fami Alkai, and the four musicians of the Constantinople Ensemble, as well as Tabassian. You also heard Didem Bashar on the Turkish kanun, and percussionists Patrick Graham and Hamin Honari. That composition by Chia Tabassian called Chavosh, and that concludes this concert, which had the title From Al-Andalus to Isfahan, bridging music between Spain and Iran from the 1600s to 1500s, and music composed today by some of the musicians from that ensemble, like Chia Tabassian. The concert taking place in the marble courtyard of the 16th century Royal Hospital in Granada, in Spain. The music written from that time, being performed in a building built at that time, part of the Granada International Festival of Music and Dance. The concert took place about a year ago, June 2025. A big thank you to Spanish Public Radio and the European Broadcasting Union for sharing that concert recording. And that wraps up In Concert for today. 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

0: concert at cbc.ca. I'll be glad to help out, answer your questions, or just say hello. Once again, the email address is inconcert@cbc.ca. In Concert is produced by Natasha Aziz, Matthew Parsons, and me. The associate producer of In Concert is Isaac Page. The senior producer is Sonia Arab, and Mark MacArthur is executive producer. My name is Paolo Pietropaolo. So great to be with you today. Hope you enjoyed the show. In Concert comes to you every Sunday from Vancouver by the shores of the Salish Sea. Coming up next on CBC Music, it's the news. And then after that, Florence K will be along with the best in music from the Francophone world on C'est Formidable. I hope you have a wonderful Sunday evening. Take good care. Bye for now.
1: From CBC News, The World This Hour, I'm Kaz Boivin. For the first time in FIFA World Cup history, Canada's men's team has won a knockout match. That was the sound at the Toronto Fan Zone when the game ended 1-0 for Canada over South Africa. Steve Futterman has more from where it all went down.
2: This was not the most exciting match from start to finish, but the ending was sure exciting, especially if you're a Canadian fan. 2 minutes into stoppage time, Stephen Eustachio put the ball in the net to break a scoreless tie and give Canada the victory. Canada now advances to the next knockout round. The Canadians will play either the Netherlands or Morocco. The goal was just a beautiful goal. He kicked it from just outside the penalty box. It went past the South African goaltender, who lunged to his right but just could not stop it. And then there was celebration among the Canadian team on the pitch. Now, as for Alphonso Davies, he did play, but only briefly. He came in around the 75th minute, had a couple nice touches. It's likely he will play more in Canada's next match. But the Canadian team wins and lives to play another day. Steve Futterman, CBC News, at the World Cup in Inglewood, California.
1: Environment Canada issued a tornado warning for parts of southeastern Saskatchewan as areas in that province and Alberta are dealing with a weekend of severe weather. Yesterday, Regina received more than 50 millimeters of rain in just 1 hour, causing flooding. And in Alberta, Adam Hall, the mayor of Tofield near Edmonton, says that community has installed industrial pumps to deal with the deluge.
3: When the rain started and was so heavy and didn't stop for days on end, it started to bring a real sense of dread and wondering what was going to happen. And then, you know, what we were fearing would happen did.
1: Environment Canada says some parts of Alberta could receive another 100 millimeters of rain before it all tapers off. The mayor of a northern Manitoba community says his residents are reliving a nightmare. Lynn Lake, about 800 kilometers northwest of Winnipeg, faced wildfire evacuations twice last year. Now, a fire that's burned over 5,000 hectares of land is forcing residents to flee south again. Mayor Brandon Dulwich has called on the Manitoba government to provide more firefighting equipment.
4: There's limited crews, limited resources. I fully believe that we would have adequate resources and crews to fight fires going into this season, but that is not appearing to be the case.
1: Marcel Colombe First Nation and Opapinapewin Cree Nation have also issued evacuation orders. Three firefighters have died and two have been injured battling a wildfire on the border of Utah and Colorado. The U.S. Wildland Fire Agency says they were a part of an interagency response. Hot, dry, windy weather has fanned the flames in the area. More than 3 million acres have burned across the United States so far this year. The search for survivors has entered a desperate moment in Venezuela. It's now been a full 4 days since twin quakes devastated the country. As Michelle Gomez tells us, a team of volunteers from BC is racing to lend a hand.
5: Seven volunteers from Burnaby Urban Search and Rescue are on their way to Venezuela. The team is made up of various first responders, including firefighters and paramedics, and two search dogs. Team lead Ryan Berry said they don't know exactly what they'll be helping with yet, and will check in with local authorities once they arrive.
6: There's a lot of suffering going on right now in the community in Venezuela, so we want to contribute, do whatever we can. We're all anticipating a fairly difficult situation on the ground, but we've been in this position a few times before as a team.
5: Across the province, members of the Venezuelan diaspora are raising money to support emergency relief efforts. Marielia Reyes is the president of the Venezuela Canadian Society of BC.
7: The community here is really eager to help as quickly as possible.
5: The Burnaby search team plans to be in Venezuela helping for the next 5 to 6 days.

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13: Salut et bienvenue à C'est formidable. Je m'appelle Florence K et je suis très heureuse d'être en votre compagnie pour la prochaine heure. This is your Francophone Hour of the Week on CBC Music and CBC Radio. Today, we celebrate the little things that make life brighter. The smell of coffee, the excitement of a pool party, and the sunshine sounds of reggae music. We'll also dive into songs that open up conversations about women's health. And if you're looking for the perfect wedding song en français, we might just have one for you. But first, let's escape for a few minutes and travel all the way to the beautiful islands of Fiji with Valérie Carpentier.

Merci. That was Valérie Carpentier with Fiji. In this song, she talks to her boyfriend, who's trying to figure out where he stands in their relationship. And while he's busy thinking it over, she's like, you know what? I'm going to go live my life in Fiji, a place under the sun surrounded by the blue ocean where her problems seem to just fade away. This is C'est Formidable on CBC Music and CBC Radio avec moi, Florence K. Coming up, we're on the run with Cœur de Pirate,

But first, about 200,000 Montrealers have an Irish background, and you can see their history all over the city. Take St. Thomas Aquinas Church in Saint-Henri. It was built more than a century ago, but in the early 2000s, the church closed its doors and became an auction house. Eventually, it transformed again and is now one of Montreal's dream wedding venues, which brings us to Talibi and Mariam. They actually filmed the music video for this next song there. In it, they play a couple on their wedding day dressed in gowns and tuxes. So if you're looking for a wedding song that makes people get up and dance, you might have found it. Here is Talibi and Mariam with Only You.

That was Cavale or On the Run by Cœur de Pirate. Recently, she shared a little bit about what she does to take care of her voice. And she takes it pretty seriously. She says she has a very strict vocal hygiene routine. She rinses her nose with salt water to keep germs and viruses away. She manages her asthma carefully with her inhalers. And her latest discovery is using a nebulizer to help hydrate her vocal cords. I should try that. This is C'est Formidable avec moi, Florence K, sur CBC Musique et CBC Radio. And speaking of voices, Lou Adrienne Cassidy grew up surrounded by strong female voices. That includes her mother, who showed her the importance of being someone who takes charge of her own ideas, her own vision, and her own path. In an industry that often celebrates youth and novelty, she says we also need more examples of women growing older in music. She says that a woman who keeps her gray hair is still described as brave. And that says a lot about the double standards around aging. But things are slowly changing. Women are taking more space on their own terms at every stage of their careers. Here is Lou Adrienne Cassidy with Dis-moi, dis-moi, dis-moi. Or tell me, tell me, tell me all about her father who abandoned her.

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1: That was New Desires by March. The song is about that moment when the things that used to make us happy don't feel like enough anymore. And a new search begins for what we really want. This is C'est Formidable avec moi, Florence K, on CBC Music and CBC Radio. Coming up, what's your guilty pleasure? You'll hear mine right after this next song. But first, let's talk about psychoanalysis. It goes all the way back to the late 1800s when it was developed by Freud as a way to explore the unconscious mind. It's all about uncovering the hidden thoughts, emotions, and desires that shape who we are. And that's exactly where Olivier Dillon's song comes from, but through the lens of love. He sings, J'ai besoin d'une psychanalyse. I need a psychoanalysis. À force de t'aimer, à m'en rendre fou. Because loving you this much is driving me crazy. Here is Olivier Dillon with Psychanalyse.

0: That was Fuzo, Dub Silence, and Adamo with a song named after one of my favorite things in life, coffee. Coffee. This is the one thing my husband knows he cannot skip. Every night, he gets my Italian coffee maker ready so that when I wake up at sunrise, I can go straight to the stove, make my coffee, and sip it in silence before the kids and dogs start making noise. This is C'est Formidable on CBC Music and CBC Radio. I'm Florence K. Coming up, a little reggae with Boule Noire. But first, let me tell you about him. Boule Noire, a.k.a. George Thurston, was a legend. He was one of the pioneers who brought soul, funk, and reggae sounds into Quebec music in the 70s. With his unmistakable voice, groove, and positive energy, he created songs that still make people move and feel good decades later. Among his greatest hits is Aimes-tu la vie comme moi? Or Do You Love Life Like Me? It's a true ode to joy about gratitude and the beauty of being alive. We have a double shot of his music for you. First, you'll hear King Melrose's version of Aimes-tu la vie comme moi? Then we'll go back to Boule Noire himself with another feel-good classic.
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Oh, that makes me feel so relaxed and chill. That was Boule Noire with La Musique Reggae. It's a song that brought a little piece of Jamaica into Quebec music. It's from his 1982 album Le Tour des Îles, A Tour of the Islands, which was partly recorded in Jamaica. Vous écoutez C'est Formidable on CBC Music and CBC Radio. I'm Florence Gap. Coming up, It Never Changes. But first, melancholy has been a theme in music for centuries. Even without words, that feeling has inspired some of the greatest artists, from Chopin to Billie Holiday, Portishead, Adele, and so many more. When you write about that emptiness, you also connect with others, because we've all been there, and sometimes hearing someone else put words and melodies to those feelings reminds us that we're not alone.

Great bass line there. Reminded me of the early 70s. That was Colin Léo with Tout ce qui dépasse, or Everything That Overflows. All about being stuck in a situation that doesn't change. This is C'est Formidable, avec moi, Florence K, sur CBC Music et CBC Radio. A summer pool party. Here in Canada, they feel even more special because we only get a few weeks of pool party season. The barbecue, the wet footprints on the kitchen floor from people running in and out in their swimsuits, sunny music, splashing water, friends and neighbors. Somehow it all becomes this little world of joy, connection, and memories. Sometimes I wonder if those moments would feel as magical if summer lasted all year long. This is Super Plage featuring Virginie B with Pool Party.

a dreamy ending for La Nuit te ressemble or The Night Looks Like You by Thaïs. She started out in classical guitar, but she never quite felt she fit into that world. She says she used to be the rebel of classical music, and now she's become the classical artist of rebel music. This is C'est Formidable on CBC Music and CBC Radio. I'm Florence K. Ariane Roy says she's tired of the taboo that still surrounds women's health. And that's what inspired this next song. Even today, studies show that women are more likely to have their pain underestimated, wait longer for certain diagnoses, and sometimes have to fight harder to be believed by the medical system. Ariane says she's experienced that feeling herself when her suffering wasn't taken seriously. So this song is all about putting words to something many women recognize, the exhaustion of having to prove that what you feel is real. This is Ariane Roy with Si Je Rampe, or If I Crawl.

0: so.
1: Gotta love Franglish. That was Désolé pour ça, or I'm Sorry for That by Greenwoods. It's all about regret, honesty, and trying to figure yourself out. Merci d'être à l'écoute de votre hebdomadaire de musique francophone sur CBC Music et CBC Radio. Avec moi, Florence K. One way to cope with a breakup is to stay in that little space of denial where you tell yourself the other person will come back, that they'll realize what they lost, that things might still change. And sometimes maybe they do, but sometimes they don't. And that can hurt even more because you've only postponed the heartbreak. That's the feeling Laurie captures in this next song. Here she is with Tu Reviendras, or You Will Come Back.

0: That was Tu reviendras or You Will Come Back by Laurie. And that's what ends our show today. C'est Formidable is your weekly hour of francophone music on CBC Music and CBC Radio. I'm Florence K, and I love to share my favorite francophone songs with you every week. Un immense merci à ma merveilleuse équipe. Producer Pete Mori, senior producer Sonia Arab, and executive producer Mark MacArthur. Merci d'avoir été avec nous et à la semaine prochaine. Thank you for being with us, and I'll see you next week.
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0: Kasbovin. Canada's men's soccer team will live to play another day. A last-minute goal from Canada's Stefan Eustachio clinched a 1-0 knockout victory against South Africa this afternoon. Caroline Bargoot has the details.
1: Both teams fought so hard for this game. South Africa dominated the first half. In the second half, Canada got 2 yellow cards. Then the momentum shifted 74 minutes into the match when Alphonso Davies was subbed in. His presence really seemed to energize his team. 91 minutes into the game and Canada finally scores. For the first time ever, Canada's going to head into the round of 16. They're either going to face Morocco or the Netherlands on Saturday. Now, those teams face off tomorrow night, 9 p.m. Eastern in Monterrey, Mexico. Whoever wins is going to pose a major challenge for Team Canada. That's because according to the FIFA men's rankings, Morocco is 6th, the Netherlands is 7th, and after Sunday's match, Canada now sits at 30. Caroline Bargoot, CBC News, Vancouver.
0: Environment Canada has issued a tornado warning for parts of east central Saskatchewan. Forecasters have been tracking a severe thunderstorm capable of producing a tornado, strong winds, and large hail. Environment Canada update placed the affected areas around Highway 5 near Saskatchewan's border with Manitoba. Parts of Saskatchewan and Alberta have been dealing with intense weather this weekend, with heavy rainfall causing flooding in the Regina and Edmonton areas. Fort Simpson in the Northwest Territories remains under an evacuation alert due to a nearby wildfire. Fire Information Officer Thomas Bentham says ground crews and air units are making progress.
2: The tanker efforts last night were pretty successful. They were able to limit the growth to the north and the east.
0: Right now, winds are pushing the flames away from Fort Simpson, but residents are being warned to stay alert. Crews are also battling a fire threatening Highway 1 near NWT Alberta border. Bentham says lightning in the forecast could pose a problem. In Venezuela, time is running out for rescuers to find people who were buried alive back-to-back earthquakes earlier this week. 4 days after those tremors, more than 1,400 deaths have been confirmed. And pressure is mounting to locate tens of thousands of people still missing. Cody Weddle has the latest.
3: Acting President Delcy Rodriguez has restricted access to hard-hit La Guaira, saying crowds could overwhelm rescue sites. It's an attempt to give rescuers more room to dig through rubble. Dozens of people have been pulled alive from the debris so far. But Deborah Cienfuegos, who says her brother and parents are trapped in a collapsed building, is frustrated by what she calls a lack of coordination. Journalist Ivana Laura says many are sleeping outside, afraid to return to damaged buildings, and are in need of basic hygiene products. The disaster has left them not only without a home, but without the basic supplies needed to get through the days ahead. For CBC News, I'm Cody Weddle in Bogota.
0: 7 volunteers from Burnaby, BC's Urban Search and Rescue Team are heading to Venezuela to assist with the searches. Members include firefighters, paramedics, and search dogs. Team lead Ryan Berry says they'll work with local authorities to help wherever needed.
4: There's a lot of suffering going on right now in the community in Venezuela, so we want to contribute, do whatever we can. We're all anticipating a fairly difficult situation on the ground, but we've been in this position a few times before as a team.
0: They plan to be in Venezuela for about a week. Prime Minister Mark Carney was among those who marched in Toronto's Pride Parade this afternoon. Prime Minister was greeted with cheers from crowds. This was Toronto's 45th annual Pride event, billing itself as the second largest celebration of the 2S LGBTQ plus community in the world. Organizers named this year's theme, We Won't Stop, after they overcame funding shortfalls. That is your World This Hour. For CBC News, I'm Kaz Bovin.
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0: Brady Oliveira and Alex Blumberg are hitting the ground running. 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
1: Hi, I'm Errol Nazareth, and you're listening to Frequencies, a show for the musically curious, where you'll discover grooves and rhythms from every corner of Canada and the world. Frequencies family, come on into our kitchen, why don't you? Pull up a chair. We are having a party. Put your worries and your shyness aside as we fill the house with the sounds of a global kitchen party. Coming up, Amanda Rayom pays tribute to an aunt whose kitchen parties were filled with fiddles, dancing, and the popular matey dish, bullets and bang. Polki will inspire you to kick up your heels with a lively Polish wedding song, and desert blues rocker Stanarowin will transport us to a campfire under the Saharan sky with acoustic guitars and communal singing. Welcome to Frequencies.

A kitchen party isn't a kitchen party without great call and response songs, am I right? So what better way to kick off our global kitchen party than with a Quebecois folk tune made for singing back loud and proud. It's by the legendary La Bottine Soria, who formed 50 years ago. La Cuisinière is a playful song about a kitchen maid juggling a bunch of admirers. Check it out.

Yes, indeed. Getting into the spirit of things. La Botine Soria with their version of a song that was written by Mary Rose Anna Bolduc in 1929. She was regarded as one of the most influential singers and songwriters in Quebec's history. A few months back, Morgan Toney and a few of his musical pals hosted a Celtic kitchen party style jam out in Prince George, British Columbia. We are sure it was a hoot. Toney calls his music Mi'kmaqtik, a blend of Mi'kmaq and Celtic music traditions. While he was growing up, he was surrounded by the songs of the Mi'kmaq people and the sound of the Scottish fiddle. He made it his mission to learn traditional Mi'kmaq songs, and while studying, he picked up the fiddle. Toney says it was a cold and snowy day at Cape Breton University when the idea came to blend Mi'kmaq songs with the Scottish style of fiddling. Here's Golden Regalia.

clapping along, tapping your feet to that tune. That was music from Morgan Toney's album, Heal the Divide. He won the 2026 Juno for Traditional Roots Recording of the Year. Kitchen parties are more than a tradition in Newfoundland. They're a way of life. The Cubasonics hail from the rock and call themselves Newfoundland's finest Ukrainian band. We think you'll agree that their mix of traditional Ukrainian music, polka and Newfoundland dance tunes sounds right at home on today's show. Here's Tumba. Go.

Ukrainian-Canadian speed folk band Cubasonics heating up the kitchen party. The group features dad Brian Cherwick, his daughter Maria, and son Jacob. Our kitchen party is in full swing on frequencies. Today we are serving up kitchen party jams from around the world. You can listen to our show anytime on the CBC Listen app. Given the times we're living in, don't be surprised if a political song might find its way into a kitchen party. Like this next one from Sinead O'Connor. It's a Gaelic language tune and its title roughly translates as Oh, Welcome Home. This song dates back to the 18th century and was originally sung to welcome sailors or loved ones back to Ireland. But it was transformed into an Irish nationalist anthem after an armed rebellion was launched against British rule on Easter Monday, 1916. Here's Sinead with her version.

the unmistakable voice of Sinead O'Connor. That's an Irish rebel song whose title translates to Welcome Home. The perfect sentiment, we think, to every kitchen party, even when it's political. We're going to shift the mood into something a little more laid back, courtesy of Bob Marley. His song, Mellow Mood, features these lines. Mellow mood has got me, so let the music rock me. Every kitchen party needs its energy, right? But it also needs a few quiet songs to bring it down a notch. And that's what we're going to do with the next two songs. Mellow Mood by Bob Marley, and the song that follows that, Saudade by the great Cesaria Evora.

So Dad by Cape Verdean singer Cesaria Evora. It means longing, and it captures the experience of Cape Verdeans who leave the islands and look back on their homeland with a sense of nostalgia. Community. That's what a kitchen party is all about, isn't it? And community is what Dinarawan focus on their latest album. Their record is a return to their roots, playing acoustic guitars and singing around a campfire in the Sahara Desert in northern Mali. Dinarawan invited emerging Tuareg artists to contribute songs to their album, as well as several women singers. The group says the female voice is very important in traditional Tuareg music, but it's increasingly hard to find women singers today because of cultural restrictions. This song features the beautiful, yearning voice of Sudanese singer Sulaf.

0: Se hace poner ese malor.
1: Ali Farkature with Cousins, bringing things down a notch in our kitchen party. He quit music in 1990 to tend to his rice farm and fruit trees and had to be convinced to make another record. To make it easier for him, a British producer

But hey, at a proper kitchen party, nobody's checking the time, am I right? Tick-tock goes the clock is the name of this next tune by Kobo Town. A group would be right at home around the kitchen table. Drew Gonzalez says, despite the dark and brooding nature of the lyrics, I wanted the chorus to be defiantly and stridently hopeful. Where hosannas ring out across the wasteland, the horrors of the past and present are just passing shadows, brief coverings of a light that cannot be put out. I love his optimism. Here's the tune.

0: TikTok goes the clock.
1: TikTok goes the clock by Cobo Town. Stay close, my people. We have a few more songs for you before the clock runs out on this party. Amanda Rayom is a citizen of the Métis Nation of Ontario and loves telling Métis stories through her music. The Truth We Hold is the name of her latest album, and it features songs about resistance and also having a good time, like Flossies. Here's Amanda with the story behind Flossies.
2: What can I say?

Flossie loved to throw a party. I wrote this song for Tony Belcourt, a dear friend and a Métis activist politician who has been fighting tirelessly for years and years for Métis people and Indigenous people here in Canada. One day when I was writing this album, I was talking to Tony and he shared a memory of growing up in his community of Lac St. Anne in Alberta. He got a big old smile on his face and he told me about a woman named Flossie. And Flossie used to throw parties every Sunday after church. As soon as the service ended, the community would head on over to Flossie's. There'd be a big pot of bullets and bang ready to eat, and before long, the fiddles would come out and the dancing would start and go on for hours. You know, he painted the perfect picture of a Métis kitchen party. So for me, this song is about the fun-loving and resilient spirit of the Métis people, and of course, about Flossie herself.

Ana Rayon with Flossies. It's on our album, The Truth Behold. I read somewhere that you haven't really lived unless you've attended a Polish wedding. I'm told it's a two-day marathon of food, drinking, dancing, and singing. Just like a kitchen party. Except, of course, it doesn't go for 2 days. Wishing Kasia is a Polish wedding song by Polki. Go on, kick up your heels to this one.

love that track, Wishing Kasha by Paul Key. I don't think you can have a kitchen party without an accordion. Absolutely not. The band was formed by two friends who came to Toronto from Poland. They do a wicked job putting their twist on Central and Eastern European folk music. We have one more tune for you before we dim the lights and tell everyone to go home. Un Canto a Mi Tierra, Spanish for A Song from My Homeland, is by Quantic Isu Combo Barbaro. It's a joyful jam driven by percussion, clapping, and feel-good energy. Go ahead, folks. Clap along while heading out my door. And don't forget to thank your host. That would be me.

And that song by Quantic brings us to the end of our show. We hope you enjoyed the song celebrating the spirit of a global kitchen party. Frequencies is produced by Ruben Mann, JJ Laborde, and me, Errol Nazareth. You can find our playlist on CBC Music and listen to past shows on the CBC Listen app. Come through next week for another hour of music and stories from here, there, and everywhere. Stay curious.

0: 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That's the thrill of the Northern Super League. 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
2: From CBC News, The World This Hour, I'm Cas Boivin. Canadian Coast Guard teams are searching for as many as six people missing in British Columbia's Georgia Strait. Authorities say they were notified earlier today of people spotted in waters southwest of Vancouver International Airport without flotation devices. They say four people were pulled from the water and transferred to paramedics. Their condition has not been confirmed. Helicopters are helping to search for the remaining people still missing. 4 days after devastating twin earthquakes hit Venezuela, time is running out for search crews hoping to find survivors trapped in rubble. Workers carefully move.